0: on inheritances for 40 or 50 years, and there's not going to be one for 40 or 50 years at least. It's just not a place Australia's going to go.
1: About 10,000 testamentary trusts are in use in Australia. A fresh Resolve poll shows the 2026 federal budget received the lowest overall good score from voters in 5 years. Fewer than a quarter of Australians agreed the policies would benefit their household. 35% thought it would make them worse off. The poll comes as reports surface about disquiet in Labor ranks about the extent of the changes to the capital gains tax, particularly over productivity. More than a month's worth of rain fell across parts of southeast Queensland yesterday. Up to 200 millimetres of rain wreaked havoc on areas including the Gold Coast hinterland and Mount Tambourine. The Weather Bureau's Morgan Pumper says this is an unusual event.
2: Really, in regards to some of the falls that we have seen, they're not record-breaking for the area. It's just quite unusual for this time of year to see such high totals.
1: SES crews were called out to 320 jobs, with most requesting assistance with tarping and sandbagging. The New South Wales Police Association is pushing for more state government help to recruit and retain officers. It will also lobby other agencies to take the lead in responding to mental health incidents. Association President Kevin Morton says police should not be the first line of communication in these situations.
3: Our members being the first port of call when they get notified of a mental health incident, what we're saying there that yes, there will be a role for police to play, but they shouldn't be the first people that need to be contacted.
1: The union will make its case to the New South Wales Premier and opposition leader at its biennial conference in Wollongong. Overseas, thousands of Christians gathered in Washington DC on Sunday for an all-day prayer and worship service, honouring the nation's Christian heritage ahead of its 250th anniversary. The crowd appeared well down on expectations despite a host of high-profile speakers. Evangelist Franklin Graham condemned his country's moral decline, saying Americans have become lovers of themselves. In a recorded video, President Trump read a Bible verse that called for repentance. Actor Jonathan Rumi from The Chosen urged a return to being one nation under God. Governments in East Africa are increasingly turning to churches and religious institutions as partners in promoting morality, social stability, and economic development. The Christian Daily reports leaders in Tanzania and Uganda recently highlighted their close relationship with the church. That's the latest news. Sport is next.
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1: In the AFL, Collingwood's Scott Pendlebury has headed to the MCG, where he'll play a record-breaking game on Saturday. The 38-year-old will pass Brent Harvey's record, playing his 433rd AFL match. Pendlebury says he's not reflecting that much, just trying to prepare.
5: You know, if anything, it's a bit of a challenge for me this week to make sure I can, you know, stick to that and acknowledge that, you know, the champions that turn up for this stuff today and, you know, the occasion. But most importantly, I really want to get a win.
1: The Magpies will face West Coast. That's the latest Vision National News. I'm Jaden James.
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1: My mum passed away recently. I went and sat on a rock by the sea and I just prayed. I wasn't feeling happy, so I said to God, "Lord, give me the gift of joy." I started reading the story of the resurrection of Jesus, and in that story, the disciples are depressed and they're hiding behind locked doors because Jesus has died 2 days before. When the women run back from the tomb to tell them that Jesus has risen, the disciples don't believe them. They think that they're just speaking nonsense. But later, when they believe that Jesus has risen from the dead, their sadness turns to joy. What about you? Do you need more joy in your life? The fact that Jesus is risen makes all the difference. And the more you believe it, the more joy you'll have.
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2: In this bulletin, Labor facing more scrutiny over its budget and a flood rescue for a school camp in Queensland's scenic rim. With the details, I'm Jaden James. The Albanese government is struggling to contain growing backlash against its budget measures. Labor is reining in capital gains, negative gearing and family trusts. Small business owners and even former Labor advisers have criticised the changes, arguing they'll hurt the economy and productivity. Opposition leader Angus Taylor says the government needs to take responsibility.
3: This is, I think, a disaster for small business in this country. You know, small business is the key to growing, to employing, to the strength of our local communities. And if you undermine small business, you undermine the country. And that's exactly what this is about.
2: The Labor government is also under scrutiny for imposing a 30% tax on testamentary trusts. Australians can now get updates and access the 2026 census form through MyGov. Assistant Minister for Treasury Andrew Lee says the new feature will help improve accessibility ahead of census night on the 11th of August.
4: The census is absolutely vital to help us work out whether schools, roads, hospitals in the future are needed. Our businesses use it, community groups use it, so it's really important that we have everyone filling in the census.
2: Households who choose not to subscribe will still receive their census instructions in the mail. Dozens of Queensland students and teachers have been rescued from rising floodwaters at a school camp in the scenic rim. Lachlan Gray has the details.
5: The group of 48 were on a school camp in Mount Barney National Park when they became stranded just around 5 yesterday afternoon. Swift Water Rescue along with SES crews were deployed to the incident and used a boat to ferry the stranded students and teachers through rising floodwaters. All arrived back on dry land safely by 11 o'clock last night. It's one of 10 rescues performed across the region yesterday following heavy downpour, some parts of the southeast receiving a month's worth of rain in just 24 hours. Lachlan Gray reporting.
2: Overseas, a US jury has ruled against Elon Musk in his court battle against artificial intelligence company OpenAI. The world's richest man alleged the company had strayed from its original mission to benefit humanity. The jury deliberated for less than 2 hours before delivering the verdict. An English pastor has hailed a win for free speech after police dropped a criminal investigation into his alleged comments about Islam and transgender ideology while street preaching in the city of Bristol. Pastor Dia Moodley was arrested in November on suspicion of inciting religious hatred. He's now considering whether to take legal action against the Avon and Somerset police. Christian astronaut Barry Wilmore has described how his faith provided stability when circumstances became out of his control while trying to dock with the International Space Station. In his book, Stuck in Space, Captain Wilmore tells how God ensured that his Starliner spacecraft was able to dock with the ISS, despite multiple thruster failures and helium leaks. He was stranded in space for 9 months, but noted that the Lord is sovereign and the astronauts returned safely to Earth for his glory. That's the latest news. Sport is next.
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2: In sport, the AFL has kicked Hawthorn out of Tasmania. Hawthorn will have to transition out of playing home matches in Tasmania by the end of 2027, coinciding with the entry of the Devils in 2028. The Hawks have issued a statement expressing the club's extreme disappointment, claiming over the past 25 years, Hawthorn has made a significant contribution to football in Tasmania. And Arsenal has a one hand on the English Premier League trophy after a 1-0 win over Burnley this morning. The results puts the Gunners 5 points clear with one game to play. Second place Manchester City must beat Bournemouth tomorrow to keep the title race alive. That's the latest Vision National News. I'm Jaden James.
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2: In this bulletin, Angus Taylor ready to work with One Nation over Labor's tax changes and the Victorian government's lottery deal under investigation. With the details, I'm Jaden James. Opposition leader Angus Taylor says he's overdue for a catch-up with One Nation leader Pauline Hanson. Mr. Taylor says he's happy to work with every party in the parliament to overturn Labor's tax changes. Some coalition supporters are urging the party to work with One Nation in the lead-up to the next election. Mr. Taylor says he's fighting to make sure changes to capital gains, negative gearing and family trusts don't pass.
3: We catch up regularly through the parties on legislation coming through the parliament. The most important one is these taxes coming through. We want to axe these toxic taxes and we want to work with every political party, including One Nation, to do it.
2: Pauline Hanson has floated a partnership with Conservative parties since One Nation won the Farrer by-election. Latest data shows a spike in consumer confidence over the past week, despite concerns over Labor's budget. According to ANZ, confidence rose just over 2 points, but still remains at historic lows since the index started more than 50 years ago. People are hopeful inflation will come down and are feeling more confident about financial and economic conditions. Victoria's Auditor General will probe whether the Allan government's decision to award a 40-year extension to the state's lottery licence was good value for taxpayers. The Lottery Corporation revealed on the morning of the state budget it had signed a $1 billion deal to extend its licence for 40 years, 4 times longer than the usual length of the contract. Opposition leader Jess Wilson says the deal was shrouded in secrecy and Victorians deserve to know whether they were left shortchanged.
4: This was a dodgy deal used to prop up Labor's budget. And now the Auditor General is saying they're concerned that it did not optimise value for the state because there was not necessarily a competitive process to ensure that taxpayers got value for money.
2: The secrecy of the deal has received widespread criticism. Queensland's abortion access regulations are being expanded by the state LNP government, which voted against laws passed by Labor 2 years ago. This has shocked Christian groups and pro-life advocates because it allows nurses and midwives to provide the abortion pill. Cherish Life CEO and former pastor Matthew Cliff told Vision Radio a gag order means the changes cannot be debated in Parliament.
5: So we're asking questions of the LNP, like, why are you doing this? Why are you implementing these changes instead of amending them as you voted against them in 2024? So how does this work with the gag order then? Because you're actually going to regulate changes to the 2018 Act, which we've been told no one in the public or no one in the chamber can discuss. Abortion.
2: Mr. Cliff fears the LNP will also axe conscientious objections. Overseas, the US president says he is holding off on a planned military attack on Iran at the request of Gulf states. Donald Trump has taken to social media to say serious negotiations are now taking place and has been told a deal would be made that is very acceptable to the US. That's the latest news. Sport is next.
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2: In sport, Queensland halfback Sam Walker will back his defence in next week's NRL State of Origin series opener. The Maroons debutante set to be targeted by the Blues pack in Sydney. Walker says he's constantly working on all aspects of his game.
7: There's still so much levels of improvement for me to go in my game, and not just that area, but in so many other areas of my game as well. And yeah, I'm really confident in building my connections this week out there, and I'm sure we'll go out there and do the job that we need to.
2: Meantime, former players Peter Sterling and Boyd Cordner have been inducted into the New South Wales Rugby League Hall of Fame at the True Blues dinner last night. That's the latest Vision National News. I'm Jaden James.
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You're tuned in with Claire with 99.9 Live FM. That was All of Me by John Legend, if you missed it. And hello and happy Tuesday. I am looking forward to being with you today, not only because I've got some fun music coming your way here, like in the next 20 minutes, but the weather today, the humidity has continued to go up. I do unfortunately have to say that. And the heat is going up, but we have a little bit more wind today. So that'll continue to keep us cool. As I peek at the music, I'm so ready for it. We're going to have some Teddy Swims, KB and Lecrae, Lifehouse, and some Sarah Reeves and Amy Shark. Honestly, what a fantastic next 20 minutes to look at. And this next one is going to bring the energy. It's called Miracles, and it's going to be live.

Good to Be Alive. That was Mr. Know-It-All by Teddy Swims. And you're tuned in with Claire. That is his newest single out. And honestly, it is becoming one of my favorites of his. I am looking forward to things coming up in our community lately. I'm not sure if you've checked out the community calendar, but I highly encourage you to. Obviously, I'm a little biased, but at the same time, all of the events up there, free, family friendly. It's a great time. And if you're keen to check out when EcoFest is coming up, that is on there as well. I got excited to throw that one up there the other day. So go and check it out. It's on our website. It's going to be live.

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2: Everyone loves a party, and so does Jesus. When he was explaining what the kingdom of heaven was like, his favourite illustration was to compare it with a party. But this wasn't just any kind of party. It was a party where no matter how many he invited, there was always room for more. Think about it. No matter how far you may think you are from God, there's always still room for you in his heart. And if God says there's still room for you, then shouldn't you still have room in your heart for others? I know life can be tough, and it's tempting to close yourself off from real relationships with other people. This amazing party that God throws for us challenges us to ask, is there still room in your heart for Jesus? And is there still room in your heart for others? If there is, then that's the kind of party that Jesus was talking about.
1: 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I'm about to have a good day. Good to be alive.
3: They say time heals, but I don't think that's true. It's been 3 years and it still feels new.

It's going to be live. You're on with Claire, and that was Healing by Sarah Reeves. Now, I wanted to share with you a little thing I've been doing lately where I've kind of been sharing a verse of the Bible with you. One of the verses I read this morning was out of Galatians 5. It's Galatians 5:22, if you wanted to be specific. It's in the Bible. And it says, "But the Holy Spirit produces this kind of fruit in our lives: love, joy, peace, patience, kindness, goodness, faithfulness, gentleness, and self-control." Now, my hope for you this afternoon, I'm not sure where you're at, is that you're either actively pursuing these things, you're actively pursuing peace and patience and kindness and goodness and faithfulness and joy and gentleness and self-control. And if you are overflowing in them, press into that. What does it look like to overflow onto other people with that? What does it look like to spread that onto other people who may really just be needing that this afternoon? I know for me, one I've been focusing on is joy and self-control. And honestly, if you're keen to let me know which ones you're focusing on, I'd love to know. It's going to be live.

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That was Thank You. And you're tuning with Claire this afternoon, heading into a song that's going to make you want to get up and dance and jump around a little bit. It's going to kind of boost that adrenaline for you. It definitely does for me. It's called Stay by Miles Smith. And it's good to be live.

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4: 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I'm Brett Ryan for Focus on the Family, Australia. 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

Claire with you this afternoon. That was We the Kingdom, and that song was Dear Jesus, if you missed it. Now, as you continue to tune in with me, we're going to have some great music coming your way. We're going to hit the news here in just a few minutes, but don't fret. We've got Imagine Dragons and then some Zach Williams coming your way. I'm excited to find some encouragement pieces from the music. Continue to stick with me, and it's good to be alive.

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2: In this bulletin, more jet fuel making its way to Australia and Hawthorn kicked out of Tasmania. With more, I'm Jaden James. Australia has secured another three cargoes of jet fuel from China and more fertiliser stock. The federal government maintains it's managing fuel supplies as the Strait of Hormuz remains blocked. Prime Minister Anthony Albanese says our relationship with other countries in the region is bearing fruit.
3: The cargoes from China are a first step, and I thank Premier Lee for the constructive engagement that we've had, just like the relationships that we've built with Singapore, Brunei, Malaysia, South Korea and Japan.
2: The fuel purchase will arrive in Western Australia later this month. Updates about when to complete the 2026 census can now be accessed through MyGov. Households who don't subscribe to the new feature ahead of census night on the 11th of August will still receive their instructions in the mail. Paper forms will also remain an option. Victorian Education Minister Ben Carroll has dismissed suggestions the pay fight with the state's teachers could have been settled months ago. The union on Friday accepted in principle a pay rise of between 28 and 32% over 4 years, averting threats of more strike action. Mr Carroll telling Liberal MP John Pesutto during a parliamentary hearing months-long negotiations were necessary.
4: It's actually, Mr Pesutto, been one of the shortest disputes.
5: You're happy with how long it took?
4: No, we always want these...
5: Okay, that's the main question, though. And the question is, couldn't you have spared schools, parents, the broader community, all of the anguish and inconvenience of industrial action if, on your own evidence to this committee this morning, you could have settled this months ago?
4: There was a full negotiation that needed to occur.
2: The deal comes close to the union's push for 35%. The Queensland Police Union is calling for better support to ensure the state is better resourced by 2032. There are growing concerns officers are stretched too thin. Police Union General Manager Shane Pryor says urgent action is needed.
6: When you get cops to do everything and you rely on them to do everything, the net effect is they're not in the community, they're not proactively patrolling. You know, I had an officer just on Sunday say to me, my wish is that I could just go back and do some proactive policing.
2: Police say they just want to have the ability to serve the community without being hamstrung. Overseas, many of the 60,000 participants in the weekend's Unite the Kingdom Patriotic March through London were Christians. The huge crowd waved British and English flags and chanted Christ is King, while lamenting that the UK's traditional Judeo-Christian values had virtually vanished. Luke Barker from the Lord's Work Trust, a Bible ministry, said Christians want their heritage back. The Labor government depicted the rally as inciting hatred because it voiced concern over immigration policies. Police said there were no significant incidents. Up to 20,000 people have taken part in the annual March for Jesus through the Northern Ireland capital of Belfast. The event celebrated the Christian faith as participants marched to City Hall for a time of worship, testimonies and prayer. That's the latest news. Sport is next.
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2: In sport, Hawthorn has vented its disappointment with the AFL booting the club from Tasmania. From 2028, when the Devils enter the competition, the Hawks will no longer be able to play home games on Launceston. President Andy Gowers says it's frustrating, with the Hawks celebrating 25 years of playing games there.
7: No, we're not angry. We're very disappointed. You know, we've spent 25 years playing home games in Tasmania, and we've built a really strong connection, particularly in the north, you know, Launceston and the northern part of Tasmania. And we've got members down there, we've got staff on the ground.
2: The club had wanted to continue to play games on the Apple Isle when the Devils are playing away on the mainland. That's the latest Vision National News. I'm Jaden James.
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9: 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It's good to be alive.

on with Claire this afternoon. That was Imagine Dragons, and I have got some great music coming your way. We've got a little bit of a fun moment because we've got Bon Jovi, Drax Project, Zach Williams, some Matt Mayer, and George Ezra. So it's a little bit of a different genre for each artist, which is fun because it's a little bit of something for everyone who's listening. Now, this next one is called Jesus Loves. It's going to bring in the truth, so I hope you can cling to that this afternoon. And it's going to be live.

Claire with you this afternoon. That was Drex Project with Summer Rain, bringing in that smooth vibe this afternoon. I'm not sure if you've already planned out your weekend, but if not, there's a great resource up on our website. It's called the Community Calendar, where it quite literally has all of the calendar dates of what events are on here in our area. I highly recommend you check it out, and just a little snippet of it. There's EcoFest on there as well. So pop out, check it out. It's going to be a great time. It's going to be alive.

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2: My name's Carl Tinian and this is The Creative Word. We're still on the topic of beauty. Many years ago, I worked in an old people's nursing home and I was a cleaner. And I'd clean people's rooms, but I was allowed at the end of each time to sit on people's beds and chat to them about their life. And I would ask questions about what they'd learn and what they would do differently. And it was a profound experience and a real privilege to be able to spend time with people in this way. I learned a lot, and even as a young man, it really made me think about what is a life lived well. There was one lady in particular who was about 96 years old. She couldn't walk anymore, but she had the most beautiful eyes. And her eyes sparkled and really lit up a room, and I loved spending time with her. She made me feel better about my life. And every time I left her, I felt optimistic. I felt full of hope. And I guess beauty in this context is not cosmetic. There's nothing physical about it, if you like. It was her life, it was her heart and her mind and those sparkly eyes. But I saw the whole person and she shone to me. I want you to think about human beauty in this way, something that is a life lived well and something that shines out from our innermost being. I'd love you to be able to think about it in such a way that it gives you a goal to move towards, something to aspire to for your own life, a new definition to hang the word beauty upon. May you live a life lived well, a beautiful life. My name's Carl Tinian and this has been The Creative Word.
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Share With You, that was Gonna Be All Right by Matt Mayer, and It Is Good to Be Alive. We are heading into a song called Anyone for You by George Ezra. Now, there's an interesting lyric in this, and I just wanted to point it out because, I mean, I'll get to it in a second. I'll just say the lyrics first. I'm a bit excited. And it says, "And in the darkest of the night, baby, let me be your light." Now, obviously, it's a romantic song, but thinking about this in general, in friendship and relationship with other people, not just romantic, but I just want to challenge you. What is one way you can brighten someone's day? Now, being the light is something that's so important, and having people who can help be the light in your life. And so for me, I know there are certain people who have stuck with me through the thick and the thin, and those people are those that I love to bless in good times. So what's one thing that you could do for that person? What if it's shouting them a coffee or buying them flowers, or even just like getting them their favorite little snack, blessing them and just reminding them, hey, thank you for being that light for me. Now, this next song is called Anyone for You by George Ezra, and it's good to be alive. Anyone.

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You're on with Claire. It is good to be alive this afternoon, heading into a song that's going to bring some encouragement of saying, hey, if I made it to this point, then we've made it and I can make it further. It's called We Made It by 660, and it's going to be alive.

Claire with you this afternoon. That was Stars by Switchfoot. And I thought I'd share a verse I was reading this morning with you out of the Bible. It's from Galatians 5:22. If you're looking for the reference, and it says, "But the Holy Spirit produces this kind of fruit in our lives: love, joy, peace, patience, kindness, goodness, faithfulness, gentleness, and self-control." And I wanted to challenge you a little bit out of that list. Which one is the one that you might struggle with the most? I know for me, it's probably self-control, because Claire loves an extra cookie after dinner. I'm just saying. But I love, love, love joy. And so joy is one of the things I cling to. But I always make sure I'm like, okay, what is one thing I'm good at? And what is one thing I could focus on a little more? I know for me, it's either staying off the cookies or going to the gym twice a day. So that's me being real with you. I hope that you can continue to focus on one good thing off of that list that you know that you're good at, and one thing to focus on a little bit more. Now, this next song is called Change Song by Dayglo, and it's going to be live.

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2: In recent times, people everywhere have become more and more disillusioned with politics. It seems so difficult for politicians to keep their word. They use words in tricky ways so they can sway with the breeze, whatever way it blows. It's a great thing that Jesus isn't a politician. When Jesus says something, he doesn't change his mind depending on the circumstances. He could have changed his mind at Calvary, but he didn't. So here's a promise from Jesus that you can hold on to. Whoever comes to me, I will never cast out. You can take that to the bank. It's not a maybe or let's wait and see. To be saved, all you have to do is vote for Jesus, because at Calvary, he's already voted for you with his own life. If you've come to Jesus, your salvation is secure. Thank God that Jesus isn't a politician.
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3: I've got so much to be thankful for.

That was Thankful by Forrest Frank. And I hope you can continue to just remind yourself, what are you thankful for this afternoon? Heading into a JoJo song called Leave, we're going to have some Bodhi and then the news. Stick with me. I've got a fun takeaway of a song here in just a little bit, and it's going to be live.

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2: In this bulletin, small business owners critical of government tax changes, Aussies detained in Gaza, and AI helping out the health system. With more, I'm Gareth Stafford. The backlash from Labor's budget continues, with small business owners taking to social media to criticise the changes. Michael Packey reports.
3: Small business owners are mocking the Albanese government's changes to capital gains tax, negative gearing and family trusts. From July next year, the 50% CGT discount will no longer apply. Instead, it'll be linked to inflation with a minimum 30% tax rate. Some former Labor advisers and the opposition argue the changes will stifle investment, damage the economy and productivity. Liberal leader Angus Taylor says the government must take responsibility for the mess it's created.
4: This is, I think, a disaster for small business in this country.
3: Prime Minister Anthony Albanese maintains the changes will help make the tax system fairer for all Australians.
5: As all of our arrangements are out there for all to see.
3: The government says it'll consult with various stakeholders before legislation is introduced next month. Michael Packey reporting.
2: Israeli forces are believed to have detained 11 Australians who were on board a Gaza-bound flotilla. The Department of Foreign Affairs says it's urgently seeking confirmation of the group's welfare. Dozens of ships are understood to have been intercepted off the coast of Cyprus by Israel. Leading doctors are urging AI developers and governments to ensure patient benefits are the focus as the nation's healthcare system increasingly embraces the technology. The Royal Australian College of GPs, patients and doctors are both using AI to understand symptoms. But the organisation's president, Michael Wright, says it cannot replace the vital relationship between a patient and their regular GP.
6: You learn to understand each other, what your issues are, and how you can get the best treatment. And we know continuity of care is really associated with the best health outcomes, longer life. People live longer, they live healthier if they've got a regular GP.
2: About 40% of GPs are using AI scribe tools to streamline consultations. A survey has found that fewer than a third of American parents pray with their children regularly. This finding has raised concerns about spiritual engagement in Christian families. The American Bible Society report found just 16% of parents prayed with their children daily, while 13% did so often. 62% rarely or never prayed together. The society blamed the pressures of work, family, and caregiving. Evangelist Franklin Graham is calling on Americans to join in prayer during the 50 days leading up to the 250th birthday of the U.S. on July the 4th. Reverend Graham pointed out that God has blessed America, but America has turned its back on the Lord. He's calling for 50 days of prayer to reset the nation to the principles on which it was founded. That's the latest news. Sport is next.
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2: To sport, and in the AFL, Hawthorn has vented its disappointment with the AFL after it was booted out of Tasmania. From 2028, when the Devils enter the competition, the Hawks will no longer be able to play their home games in Launceston. President Andy Gowers says it's frustrating, with the Hawks celebrating 25 years of playing games there.
8: No, we're not angry. We're very disappointed. You know, we've spent 25 years playing home games in Tasmania, and we've built a really strong connection, particularly in the north, you know, Launceston and the northern part of Tasmania. And we've got members down there. We've got staff on the ground.
2: The club had wanted to continue to play games on the Apple Isle when the Devils were playing away on the mainland. That's the latest Vision National News. I'm Gareth Stafford.
0: 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Ain't no way that he's gonna let me down. Ain't no way. There ain't no shadow of a doubt. 99.9 Live FM, June Appeal, coming soon.
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0: show.
1: It's going to be alive. That was Little Talks by Of Monsters and Men. You're tuned in with Claire this afternoon. If you are just joining me, I'm looking forward to the music we've got coming your way. We've got some for King & Country, BTS, U2, and some Ethan Beer. And all of those artists bring such a different genre. So there's a little bit of something for everyone. Now, this next song is called World on Fire by For King & Country, features Taylor Hill. Definitely going to bring the energy if you need that little boost of it. It's going to be alive.

That was Swim by BTS. You're tuned in with Claire heading into a U2 song. It's called One. If you haven't heard it or don't know much about U2, they're a rock band. Now, this next song is honestly probably one of my favorites. I think it's one of my favorites for the last line in the song. I'm not even kidding. So I'm going to share a few of their lines previous to it so then we can kind of hit the money on that last one. It says, "One love, one blood, one life, you get to do what you should. One life with each other, sisters, brothers. One life, but we're not the same. We get to carry each other." Now, I think the money in this song is that last line. It says, "We get to carry each other." And what an honor it is to be able to walk this life with other people, getting to be able to pour love and joy on them and getting to have those moments where you get to celebrate on top of the mountain and it's high, or sitting with someone in the low and the hard times in life in that valley. Like, what a beautiful honor it is that we get to carry each other through good and hard times. So a bit of encouragement for you this afternoon. I encourage you to invite other people into your journey, wherever you're at, the highs or the lows. Don't walk it alone, because we get to carry each other. Now, this next song is called One by U2, and it's going to be live.

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Player with you this afternoon. That was Ethan Veer, and we are heading into a song called Best Part of Me by Bubsy Moreau. Now, a little bit of a fun fact for you. If you didn't know this, Bubsy Moreau isn't just one artist. It is two combined. So it is a duo group. They are actually our very own Queenslanders. They're from Rockhampton, but Thomas Bubsy and Jeremy Moreau together ended up joining to make a duo, and they used both of their last names for their artist name, which is so fun. So I hope you enjoy this next one. It's called Best Part of Me, and it's going to be live.

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0: 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A message of hope. A message of hope. That makes you feel it's good to be alive.

like you. You're tuned in with Claire. That was Like You by Torrin Wells, Aaron Cole, and Suntopi Mac. Now, we're heading into a song that I was on the phone with my friend the other day talking about. It is called I Just Might by Bruno Mars. Now, I was on the friend, on not on the friend, on the phone with a friend. Holy buckets, my English is not Englishing. I was talking about the song because we could not stop singing it. It was stuck in our head, and it's truly such a catchy song. So I apologize if it gets stuck in your head, but it's a great one to get stuck because it's so groovy and such a fun one to continue on replay. Now, this next one is called I Just Might by Bruno Mars, and it's good to be alive.

That was Blanca and Call That Music with Safety. You're on with Claire, heading into a Ariana Grande song. It's called Twilight Zone. I hope you jam out to it. It's good to be alive.

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4: The other day, I was coming back from the supermarket when suddenly I had this vague feeling that there was something that I'd missed. 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The Apostle Paul said, "I have learned to be content with whatever I have." 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
3: To receive GNU's Unlimited Daily Devotional email, visit goodnewsunlimited.com.
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That was Change, and you're tuned in with Claire this afternoon, heading into a Sheryl Crow song. We're going to have some Brennan Murphy, and then I'm going to pass it over to Daniel on the drive home. Obviously, we'll hit the news around 3 o'clock, so if you're looking forward to it, it's coming, I promise. I am looking forward to tomorrow. It's Wednesday. We're going to hit halfway through the week, so continue to tune in. I'm going to bring the energy. I'm going to bring some positivity, joy, if that's what you need. Continue to tune in with me. And this next song is called Soak Up the Sun, and I hope you have a great rest of your afternoon. It's going to be live.

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2: In this bulletin, a school camp turns into a rescue situation in Queensland, changes to police recruitment in New South Wales, and teams preparing for Origin 1. With more, I'm Gareth Stafford. The Prime Minister says he's not worried by a campaign criticising tax reforms outlined in the budget. Small businesses have taken to social media to protest at the government's decision to rein in capital gains, negative gearing and trusts. They argue the changes will stifle investment and hurt the economy. Anthony Albanese has rejected those claims.
3: Our policies are very clear. When it comes to capital gains tax, what we are simply doing is returning the system to what was there before 1999.
2: Opposition leader Angus Taylor says he's prepared to work with every party in the parliament to overturn Labor's tax changes. A series of dramatic rescues have taken place across the southeast of Queensland after unseasonable rains caused chaos. Chloe Affleck reports.
4: A group of almost 50 high school students and teachers were rescued from Mount Barney National Park overnight after rising floodwaters left them stranded while on camp. SES and Swift Water Rescue crews boating groups out to safety, with all escaping without injury. It was just one of the 320 calls for assistance made to the SES after the southeast was dumped with rain. The Gold Coast hinterland, the worst hit region, receiving up to 200 millimetres of downpour in 24 hours, making it the heaviest May rainfall on the Gold Coast in 23 years. While the heaviest falls have since subsided, flood warnings remain in place for the Nerang and Coomera rivers. Chloe Affleck reporting.
2: A new recruitment push has been unveiled by the New South Wales government, designed to boost police numbers. The number of annual classes at the Police Academy will rise from 3 to 4, and a new advertising blitz will be run. New South Wales Police Association President Kevin Morton says it's harder to boost overall numbers if people don't stay in the job.
5: We've already got a huge understaffing issue, and we understand that the government has been good in regards to recruiting, but it's about the focus for us into the future is about retaining the current officers that we have at the moment.
2: The Police Association is using its biennial conference to call for change to improve not only recruitment but retention. Thousands of Christians gathered in Washington, D.C. on Sunday for an all-day prayer and worship service, honouring their nation's Christian heritage ahead of its 250th anniversary. The crowd appeared well down on expectations, despite a host of high-profile speakers. Evangelist Franklin Graham condemned his country's moral decline, saying Americans have become lovers of themselves. In a recorded video, President Trump read a Bible verse that called for repentance. Actor Jonathan Rumi from The Chosen urged to return to being one nation under God. Governments in East Africa are increasingly turning to churches and religious institutions as partners in promoting morality, social stability and economic development. The Christian Daily reports leaders in Tanzania and Uganda recently highlighted their close relationship with the church. That's the latest news. Sport is next.
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2: The sport, and in the NRL, the Blues have made the most of changes to the State of Origin eligibility rules. Coach Laurie Daly selecting Adam Fonua-Blake and Victor Radley, who previously represented Tier 1 nations New Zealand and England respectively. Fonua-Blake says he jumped at the chance to play for his home state.
7: As soon as the rules changed, you know, a few people sent me a screenshot of the, you know, the post that were put up, and I'd be lying if I you know, didn't say that, you know, I sort of visualised myself being in the team.
2: Origin 1 begins next Wednesday in Sydney. That's the latest Vision National News. I'm Gareth Stafford.
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Time is always with you. What's going on at Townsville? Daniel kicking it with you here on this beautiful, beautiful Tuesday afternoon. It's the drive home here at 99.9 Live FM. Looking outside right now, I love the view from this studio. You get to look right outside to see the beautiful city right now. We got the trees looking very nice. The clouds are a little bit bigger in the sky than they were a little bit earlier, but it's nice and sunny outside. Right now, we got a high of 29 and a low of 21. We're mostly cloudy right now. Coming up for the next days of the week, it's going to be looking pretty calm, around like 28, 27, 29, around those temperatures for the highs. And then no signs of rain, which is honestly, I love when there's times where it's just like nice and sunny outside. You'll be able to get some nice sun rays and some vitamin D. Look, today's a special day. It's Tuesday Tune. So if you have a track or a song that you've been vibing to throughout the week or maybe even the past week or weekend, text me at the number 0427-199-11 and request that song, and I'll play it for you right here, right now at Live FM. Got some great songs already lined up in the queue in a little bit. We got this one by The Afters. Got some Jordan Sparks. Some Hannah Kerr. So if you have a special occasion,

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gave up on me. Daniel hanging out with you here on the drive home, and it's good to be alive. Thanks so much for tuning in here this Tuesday. Some really cool things happening here in the Townsville area. Like just recently, I read about a really cool new mural happened over on Flinders Street, and it's a really amazing one. It's called Tropical State of Mind by Art by Lavinia, and it's about 24 meters big, and it's super cool. If you want to check that out, go over to Flinders Street and check that one out, because there's always some great art happening here in the Townsville area. Stay tuned. We're here for Tuesday Tunes. If you got a song request or a song that you've been really vibing out to for the past day, or maybe even the past week or in the weekend, you found this song, you're like, man, I love this one. Or maybe it's just a classic that you love. Also, it could be a shout out for somebody's birthday today, or something super fun that happened, or maybe an anniversary, or maybe just something that's super special to you and you love that song and it relates to that time. 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Again, to put your song request today for Tuesday Tunes, text me at 0427-199-11. I'll be back with an encouraging word in a little bit and hopefully some song requests. This is Sienna Spira with her track Die on This Hill, and it's good to be live. I'll be right back.

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1: Good afternoon. In stories making news, Australia has secured another three cargoes of jet fuel from China and more fertiliser stock. The federal government maintains it's managing fuel supplies as the Strait of Hormuz remains blocked. The fuel purchase will arrive in WA later this month. New data shows a lift in consumer confidence over the past week, but it still remains at lows not seen in more than 50 years. Research by ANZ shows confidence is up just over 2 points, despite concerns over the Albanese government's budget. A US jury has ruled against Elon Musk in his court battle against artificial intelligence company OpenAI. The world's richest man alleged the company had strayed from its original mission to benefit humanity. And in sport, the AFL has kicked Hawthorn out of Tasmania. Hawthorn will have to transition out of playing home matches in Tasmania by the end of 2027, coinciding with the entry of the Devils in 2028. I'm Gareth Stafford, and those are the latest news and sport headlines.
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That was We Are Messengers with Faith, Hope, Love. You're hanging out with Daniel here on The Drive Home for Tuesday Tunes at 99.9 Live FM. And look, we got our first request for today. And this one goes all the way out to Charlotte here in the Townsville area. Charlotte, I hope you enjoy this one. I can hear that you're a Delta Goodrem fan, so we got a great track for you. This one's called Eclipse by Delta Goodrem. If you have a song that you'd like to play, just like Charlotte did right now, text me at the number 0427-1999-11. I got an encouraging word for you up next, but Charlotte, I hope you enjoy this track. See you in a little bit.

It's good to be alive, dealing it out with you here on The Drive Home. And I got an encouraging word for you today, coming from Ephesians chapter 2, verse 8 to 9. And it says, "For by grace you have been saved through faith, and this is not of your own doing. It is a gift of God, not a result of works, so that no one may boast." Such a lovely verse, an amazing one, from Ephesians chapter 2, verse 8 to 9. And we're here with the Tuesday Tunes, and I got a great song out there. Thank you so much, Annette, for requesting this track. Now, this is actually a new artist that I haven't heard of, but as this request was coming in, I went up and looked the song up and some of her art and her music. It's very beautiful, and this one is a great one, just for a reminder of how God will protect us whenever, wherever we're at. I think I forget what chapter or verse it is. It's blanking from my mind as I'm speaking about it. But the part where the Lord talks about he'll protect the lilies and the sparrows, and if he'll protect you from that, for them from that, and feed them, how much more will he take care of you? And it's a great track by her called Lilies and Sparrows. So thank you so much, Annette, for putting me on to some great music and also one with a great message as well. I hope you enjoy this one, Annette, and everybody listening. And if you have a song request you'd like to have played here at 99.9 Live FM, text me at 0427-1999-11. And Annette, I really hope you enjoy this track. Be back with you in a little bit.

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1: 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I'm Brett Ryan for Focus on the Family Australia. 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
2: In this bulletin, more fuel supply secured, consumer confidence improves and commemorative World War II coins released. With more, I'm Gareth Stafford. Australia has secured another three shipments of jet fuel from China, totaling about 100 million litres. The fuel is expected to arrive in WA later this month. Federal government has also helped secure another 38.5 thousand tonnes of fertiliser from Brunei. Victorian Education Minister Ben Carroll is confident teachers will back the latest pay offer. The union on Friday accepted in principle a pay rise of between 28 and 32% over 4 years, averting threats of more strike action. The government's offer must still go to a vote of the membership. Mr. Carroll telling Liberal MP John Pizzuto during a parliamentary hearing, the union is supportive.
3: If you look at the secretary and if you look at the show of hands in the room, we are confident that the agreement will go through.
4: One of the reasons I ask is that I understand there's a contingent of the workforce that is campaigning openly against the union leadership supported position.
3: I reject the premise of that question because it was voted on strongly.
2: The union had wanted a 35% pay rise. New data shows a lift in consumer confidence over the past week, but it still remains at lows not seen in more than 50 years. Research by ANZ shows confidence is up just over 2 points, despite concerns over the Albanese government's budget. People are hopeful inflation is moderating and are feeling more confident about their finances and the economy. A three-coin set has been released by the Royal Australian Mint, commemorating the nation's efforts in the Second World War. The 20-cent pieces acknowledge those who served across North Africa and the Mediterranean in 1941. Mint spokesperson Stuart Baines says the coins also honour the launch of women's services.
5: We had women serving all across the different services in this campaign and other campaigns.
2: The coins tell stories of Australian bravery at a time when the outcome of the war was uncertain. An English pastor has hailed a win for free speech after police dropped a criminal investigation into his alleged comments about Islam and transgender ideology while street preaching in the city of Bristol. Pastor D.R. Moodley was arrested in November on suspicion of inciting religious hatred. He's now considering whether to take legal action against the Avon and Somerset police. Christian astronaut Barry Wilmore has described how his faith provided stability when circumstances became out of his control while trying to dock with the International Space Station. In his book, Stuck in Space, Captain Wilmore tells how God ensured that his Starliner spacecraft was able to dock with the ISS despite multiple thruster failures and helium leaks. He was stranded in space for 9 months, but noted that the Lord is sovereign and the astronauts returned safely to Earth for his glory. That's the latest news. Sport is next.
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2: To sport, and in the AFL, Fremantle midfielder Matthew Johnson has signed a 4-year contract extension, keeping him with the Dockers until at least the end of 2030. The 23-year-old has carved out an important role in the senior side that sits second on the ladder. He says it wasn't a hard decision.
7: It was a pretty easy decision in the end. I love the club, love everyone that works at the club, and I feel like I've grown up with a lot of the players and some of them are my best mates now, so I'm so privileged to be able to stay here for another 4 years and be a part of hopefully something special.
2: Johnson has played every game so far this season for a total of 65 games since his debut in 2022. And in soccer, Arsenal is on the cusp of winning the EPL title, moving 5 points clear of Manchester City after a 1-0 win over Burnley. That's the latest Vision National News. I'm Gareth Stafford.
1: 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Ain't no way that he's gonna let me down. 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

going on? You're hanging out with your boy, the one and only Daniel here in Townsville. Well, there's probably more Daniels here in Townsville, but not one with you here at 99.9 Live FM. Thanks so much for tuning in and joining me here for this lovely afternoon. As I said earlier in the last hour, it's a little bit sunny. It's still sunny outside, but right now I'm looking the clouds are looking a little bit more overcast, a little bit more cloudy. Still nice around like 28, 29 degrees at the moment. Today's Tuesday Tune, so we got some great tracks playing up in a little bit, and also an opportunity for you to be able to mention some of your favorite songs as well. This one in a little bit by Shawn Mendes. Got some Coldplay on the way. And some Danny Gokey as well. Stay tuned. We get some encouraging words. Again, like I said, it's Tuesday Tune. So if you have a song request you want to have played here on the station, if you have been vibing out to a song for a little while now, maybe went over the weekend, or just you've just been listening to a song and like, man, I need this one to be played, text me at 0427-19911 and I'll play that song for you. Again, that number is 0427-19911. We got another request coming up in a little bit, and it's a really great track and a really fun one as well. And it throws it all the way back a little bit, around like 20 years ago. Stay tuned to hear a little bit more about that song in a minute. Again, to request your song, 0427-19911 is the number to text. This is a great track by Lloyd Nix. This one's called A Little More, and it's good to be alive.

0: 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It's your final year of high school. 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

Danny Gokey with Only For A Moment. It was such a beautiful song there. And you're hanging out with Daniel here at 99.9 Live FM, here with you for Tuesday Tunes. Now, we got some great song requests coming up. And if you have a song that you'd like to play here at 99.9 Live FM, text me at 0427-1999-11. This one goes out to Dan here in Townsville. Thanks so much for requesting this one. Now, this one's a little bit of a throwback. If any of you are big Toby Mac fans, I know my parents used to love their music, his music, so much. And this is a pretty classic one by him and the band Grits as well. This one's called My Life Be Like, or Ooh Ah. It's a great one. And again, if you have any song requests or one that you'd like to have played here at 99.9 Live FM, text me at the number 0427-1999-11. My life be like...

0: headlines.
1: Good afternoon. In stories making news, the Prime Minister says he's not worried by a campaign criticising tax reforms outlined in the budget. Small businesses have taken to social media to protest at the government's decision to rein in capital gains, negative gearing and trusts. They argue the changes will stifle investment and hurt the economy. New analysis suggests some of Australia's top universities are collaborating with counterparts at Chinese institutions to research military warfare. Intelligence company Strider Technologies says more than 6,000 joint projects have been conducted in the past 6 years. The Victorian Auditor-General will investigate the state's 40-year lotto extension. It will make sure the Victorian government deal is good for taxpayers amid criticism over the secretive process behind it. And in the AFL, the Giants are set to offer captain Toby Green a big money offer to remain in Sydney. The 32-year-old reportedly offered a 3-year deal valued at more than $2 million. I'm Gareth Stafford, and those are the latest news and sport headlines.
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Such a great track there by Shawn Mendes. That one's called Mercy. And you're hanging out with Daniel here on The Drive Home. I got an encouraging word for you coming from Ephesians chapter 2, verse 8 to 9. It says, "For by the grace you have been saved through faith, and this is not your own doing. It is a gift of God, not a result of works, so that no one may boast." I think it's so amazing that God is able to give us this gift freely as long as we trust and believe in him and what he did for us on the cross. And it's such an amazing verse to think about. And "for by the grace you have been saved through faith," and faith in Jesus Christ. Again, that's Ephesians chapter 2, verse 8 to 9, and I'll be right back. Still have time to put in your request for Tuesday Tunes. If you text me at the number 0427-199-11, I'll get whatever song that you're thinking of right now. I'll play it for you here at 99.9 Live FM. And again, that number to text me your song request at is 0427-199-11. 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This is Damien with Hurricane Song, and I'll be back with you in just a few minutes. It's good to be live.

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That was Whitesnake with their track, Is This Love? 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And as right now, you can see outside, it's a little bit more overcast, so there might be a little bit of rain happening in a little moment. But right now, it's still a great day, and it's good to be alive. And one of the great things about the station here is that it's a community radio station, and it's for you here in Townsville. And right now, we would like to make our station the best that we possibly can for the listeners, for you out there who are listening right now, and how we can better shape the Townsville area and also here in North Queensland. 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You'll be in the draw to win this cash prize. Be back with you in a little bit. 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

That was Laura Story with her track, Till I Met You. It's good to be live. Thanks so much for hanging out with me, Daniel. And I'll be back with you in just a little bit. It's Tuesday Tune, so if you have a song request, text me at 0427-199-911. But next up, we have a great conversation with Dan Patterson, who's running a really cool seminar happening here in the Townsville area. But right now, we have another Tuesday Tunes. Thanks so much, Eloise. You're faithful in all these really great tracks that actually I love listening to as well. So I hope you enjoy this one, Eloise. This one's called Best Day of My Life by American Authors. Be back with you in a little bit, and it's good to be alive.

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2: In this bulletin, concern about universities collaborating with China, changes at the Bureau of Meteorology, and Victoria's lottery deal being investigated. With more, I'm Gareth Stafford. The Albanese government will introduce legislation next month covering its capital gains and negative gearing reforms. The capital gains tax discount will be reined in, while negative gearing deductions will be limited to new home builds only. Legislation to impose a 30% tax on trusts will be introduced later this year. Prime Minister Anthony Albanese claims the combined measures will make the tax system fairer.
3: As all of our arrangements are out there for all to see, we'll be working through the legislation. The first legislation will be in a couple of weeks' time. The trust changes will take longer.
2: Small business owners have taken to social media to protest the government's tax reforms. New analysis suggests some of Australia's top universities are collaborating with counterparts at Chinese institutions to research military warfare. Intelligence company Strider Technologies says more than 6,000 joint projects have been conducted in the past 6 years. The Bureau of Meteorology's executive who led the agency during its heavily criticised multi-million dollar website redesign has resigned. Dr. Peter Stone, who was acting as the Bureau's chief executive at the time of the website rollout, is expected to leave the agency at the beginning of next year. Victorian opposition leader Jess Wilson has described the Allan government's decision to award a 40-year extension to the state's lottery licence as highly suspicious. The state's Auditor General will probe the deal after there was no public tender and no other operator invited to bid for the licence. Ms. Wilson says the government changed the laws last year to ensure it could lock in a massive licence extension.
4: It's concerning that at the time, Melissa Horne, who was the minister who started these negotiations, her chief of staff is now a lobbyist for the Lottery Corporation. This is a deal that smells rotten from every single perspective.
2: The $1 billion deal is four times longer than the usual length of the contract. The Queensland Premier is urging people not to become complacent when it comes to floodwaters. Large parts of southeast Queensland have been hit with a month's worth of rain in 24 hours and more than 300 SES callouts. David Crisafulli says people risking their lives are also risking the lives of officers coming to help. Queensland's abortion access regulations are being expanded by the state's LNP government, which voted against laws passed by Labor 2 years ago. This has shocked Christian groups and pro-life advocates because it allows nurses and midwives to provide the abortion pill. Cherish Life CEO and former pastor Matthew Cliff has told Vision Radio a gag order means the changes cannot be debated in Parliament.
5: So we're asking questions of the LNP, like, why are you doing this? Why are you implementing these changes instead of amending them as you voted against them in 2024? So how does this work with the gag order then? Because you're actually going to regulate changes to the 2018 Act, which we've been told no one in the public or no one in the chamber can discuss. Abortion.
2: Mr. Cliff fears the LNP will also axe conscientious objections. That's the latest news. Sport is next.
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2: The sport and the Maroon squad will train at the Sunshine Coast tomorrow ahead of the State of Origin series opener. Harry Grant will line up at hooker for game one, marking nearly 6 years since his Origin debut. The Storm playmaker says the call-up never gets old.
6: I think you sort of sit by your phone and you wait for the call and you just don't get sick of that call. You know, one day it's not going to be there. So it's enjoying it and then sort of flicking the switch to getting into work and what can we do to prepare the best we can.
2: Queensland are the current title holders following their 2-1 series victory last year. That's the latest Vision National News. I'm Gareth Stafford.
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Daniel hanging out with you here on the drive home. Here we're really starting to wind down into the end of the day, sitting at a nice like 28, 29 degrees here in Townsville. And coming up on a Thursday, it's going to be a very fun time with Dan Patterson coming for Together for Townsville Apologetic Summit. Now, if you got any interesting or deep questions, you know, about Christianity, the Bible, and faith, and maybe you're coming new into being a believer, or just are kind of even an atheist or an agnostic, and you're like, I don't know what the Bible is about. I have so many questions, and I want to learn more about it to see what it's all about. Dan Patterson has got the answers for you, and it's going to be a really fun time to be able to dig deep and dive in with him. Now, I actually have him here for an interview that I had with him last week, kind of recapping a little bit on that, and listen to what he had to say and some really good insight on certain topics and a little bit of a sneak peek and a taste for what's going to be happening here this Thursday, Friday, and Saturday. Got some songs on the way for you as well. We got this one in a little bit by Stephen Stanley. Got some Bass Herner.

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0: It's good to be alive. You're hanging with Daniel here on The Drive Home, and today it's a very special day. Now, as you heard me talk a little bit about in the past and over the past week, there's going to be a really amazing event that's going on. For those who have a lot of questions and tend to be a little bit skeptical about things of the Christian faith, and that may be you listening right now. Now, whether you're new in your faith, maybe you strayed a little bit away from it, whether you're atheist, agnostic, or just a devout Christian, and just are looking for some deeper insight to some difficult questions, this is going to be a great space for you in Townsville. It's called Together for Townsville Apologetic Summit. And if you're someone who's looking to get answers and insight to deep questions about Christianity, the Bible, and about faith, then this is the right place for you. Now, I'm joined today with the speaker for this event, Dan Patterson, who is the founder of Questioning Christianity and has worked for a long time kind of diving into these questions and helping people get a better understanding of the Bible and Christianity and what it's really all about. So, Dan, thanks for joining me today. And yeah, this is a great opportunity to kind of talk to you a little bit more about the event going on.
1: Yeah, mate. Thanks so much for having me on. And as a Brisbane boy, I'm certainly keen to come up and see a little bit more of the sunny weather that is Townsville.
0: Let's go. Yes, Queensland people in the house. Now, just to kind of get to know you a little bit more and kind of, you know, what inspired you with this? How did you start the organization Questioning Christianity, and what motivated you to help kind of have people dig deeper into these questions that a lot of people struggle with maybe daily or just kind of mulling over in their head?
1: Yeah, I mean, for me, the questions that I spend a lot of time researching, writing, speaking on, creating YouTube videos about have tended to be questions that have been significant to me or even people close to me. I grew up with religious folks. My dad took us to church when I was young, hear stories about God and Jesus. We had a big car accident when I was young. I was 9 and on a family holiday where my mum was badly brain damaged from headbutting a truck at high speed. And that sort of tragedy in your own life and the way that everything shifts from that point on just provokes questions, and the whole suffering and God, why would a good God let bad things happen thing just didn't quite make sense to me as a kid and then even my teenage years, and becoming a Christian outside of school, wrestling with the Bible story, its claims about Jesus, seeing this guy that if he claimed to be God, reveals to us what God is like, and I found him profoundly credible. It just left me with questions though about suffering, about God's hiddenness, about science, about scripture, about sexual ethics, and whether that fits into the modern world, and all of these different things that I've just had to wrestle with. And so the kind of content that I wrestle with now and speak to tends to be things that I've spent a lot of time trying to think about myself and then turn around and help others process that as well.
0: That's amazing. You know, definitely even myself, you know, having questions when first kind of like coming back into the faith and learning that about that more. There's definitely a lot of questions that surround Christianity and the Bible. And since you've been doing this for a long time and things like that, you know, people are struggling with a lot of things out there in the world right now. What are some big questions that a lot of people tend to have, or objections that you hear most often when kind of going about this?
1: I think the question of the problem of evil and suffering is sort of the enduring one that just pops up again and again. I think a lot of people are wrestling with stories in the Bible and whether or not, in light of what those stories say, whether it's moments of judgment or natural disasters or wars that God seems to prompt, we're kind of wrestling in, is the God of the Bible someone that I could trust and believe in, or is he a moral monster, which is one of the subjects we'll be tackling over the course of the summit. I think people are wrestling just with questions around divine hiddenness, which may be not a familiar phrase, but just experiences of unanswered prayer, or if God really existed and wanted me to believe in him, why wouldn't he make his existence more obvious, or life not turning out how people expect. So those questions come up a lot. But I think one of the big driving ones right now is just more personal and maybe existential, like the search for meaning and purpose, and why am I here, and can the Christian story help me learn wisdom for how to navigate life in a way that leads to flourishing? And so spending a lot of time on these really practical questions that people are asking about as well.

0: headlines.
1: Good afternoon. In stories making news, work will begin this month on an $11 billion program to extend the life of the aging Collins-class submarines. The measure is designed to ensure Australia is not left with a capability gap before the arrival of nuclear-powered subs. The Bureau of Meteorology executive who led the agency during its heavily criticised multi-million dollar website redesign has resigned. Dr. Peter Stone, who was acting as the Bureau's chief executive at the time of the website rollout, is expected to leave the agency at the beginning of next year. The Royal Australian Mint has released a three-coin set commemorating Australia's involvement in World War II. The coloured 20-cent pieces honour the forces who fought across the Mediterranean and North Africa and the launch of the Women's Wartime Services. And in sport, AFL champion Simon Black will join the Australian selection panel. It comes after Luke Hodge and Kane Corns announced they were stepping down this month. I'm Gareth Stafford, and those are the latest news and sport headlines.
0: Help shine a light into times.

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0: Daniel hanging out with you here on The Drive Home. You're hanging out with me and Dan Patterson. That's going to be coming here to Townsville for the Apologetics Summit, asking some big questions and also tackling big questions that you may have about the faith. If you're interested in coming, it's going to be a great time happening this Thursday, Saturday, and Sunday here in Townsville. And we're just talking a little bit earlier, Dan, about, like, you know, people asking big questions, and a lot of it, you know, stemming from, like, purpose and what that looks like. I don't know, definitely for me in my time, you know, kind of relearning the Bible for myself and what all of that means, it can be a very confronting thing to come to and to really have to face for yourself. I can imagine that could be hard for other people, but I definitely can even feel that for, like, my other family members and myself as well.
1: Definitely. And I think, you know, just asking that big question, if we are here, is someone behind it? I mean, even all the alien talk in the U.S. over the last month and reported release of documents surrounding UFOs or UAPs and that kind of thing. It's just got people thinking, are we alone? Are we here by accident? Is there some grand plan or intention or creator behind it all? And just the way that the Christian story speaks to that offers profound light to guide our steps. That's how scripture speaks of itself, as a lamp for our path and a light for our feet.
0: Definitely. Amen. Definitely. And also, you know, for someone who's, you know, spiritually curious about, you know, the church or kind of hesitant about the faith and coming to know it, what do you hope for people who are coming to this summit that they can gain from attending it when asking questions? What do you hope for them to gain during this time?
1: Yeah, I think hopefully a bit of an overview on why the Christian story really is good news, and the permission to be able to scrutinize it, that God is not afraid of our doubts, but most of the hardest questions aren't neglected by the Bible, but are asked by key people all throughout the Bible story. And the invitation, as the people of God being named Israel in the Old Testament, we who wrestle with God, is you're invited to bring your questions and your doubts and your objections and to wrestle with God through these to see whether he really is there and whether he really does care. And so whether you're brand new to Christianity and still finding your feet, whether you've got hard questions that you're really seeking answers to, whether you're trying to find a way to have better conversations with friends and know how to respond to their questions when they come up, I think it's going to be a real benefit for those who come along.
0: I really think people are going to enjoy their time coming to the summit. It's going to be a really fun time. And look, stay tuned to hear Dan and me chat a little bit more about this, and stay tuned to hear more about what's going to be happening at this summit and how you can get involved as well. Be back in a minute.

0: It's Dan hanging out with you here at 99.9 Live FM, and I'm joined with Dan Patterson, who's going to be leading the Apologetics Summit here in the Townsville area, to be able to talk to you more about deep questions in the Bible, Christianity, and in faith, to kind of help you better understand what it's about, but also answer some questions that you might have for yourself. Now, Dan, we were just talking a little bit a minute ago about what people can expect at this seminar. And, you know, of course, the whole seminar is about asking questions and going deeper in certain things. But, you know, sometimes in society right now, you know, there's so many things that are thrown at us with, like, truth. Like, this is truth. This is what's real. This is what's happening. Well, a lot of it is not real. Or sometimes it can be misinterpreted or skewed in a sense. But also, it can be put on our emotions as well, kind of like, oh, I feel this way, so this is the truth. Is it kind of difficult to talk to those people, or in this generation now where there's situations where people are basing their truth off of emotions?
1: Sometimes. I think helping people wander through why they believe what they believe and helping to track out where does that lead in the end, that style of either moral relativism or relativism in truth in general. What are the implications of believing that? And are you really comfortable holding on to those conclusions? A lot of people, when they are confronted with the end game, will retreat and say, well, actually, no, that's not what I believe in. I really do think good and evil are real things. I really do think that there is some objective realities. And then, okay, you build from there then towards the Christian case as to maybe what people are worried about is being boxed into something that is dark or destructive for them. But if the Christian story is light, if it is life, then that's something that Jesus comes to give, not to take and kill and steal and destroy, but to have life and life in abundance. That's his gift to the world. I think if people have that sense that the Bible is good news, that it really is something that you should be drawn to, then they're much more open to evaluate the evidence as to whether or not it really does stack up in true news.
0: Definitely. That's so true. And yeah, I'm really excited for the summit coming up in a little bit. And then also just a little bit of a last question before we end our time. Thank you so much for hanging out with me and being able to talk a little bit about the summit coming up and helping people to understand deeper and more about the Lord. And what's kind of something that you'd want people to truly take away from this time that you have with them?
1: I think that the more we dig, we get to discover the wisdom and glory of God. There's this great proverb in chapter 25, verse 2, where it says, it's the glory of God to conceal a matter and the honor of kings to search it out. And after spending 2 decades now searching out the Christian story and scrutinizing and asking my hardest questions and seeing whether it really does stack up, I've just found that to be such a gift. I don't have every question answered exhaustively. Often one line of questioning will lead to a whole new area of questions. But I've continued to discover more the beauty and truth and goodness of God and the gospel. And it really has been just an exciting journey to be willing to dig into these questions rather than run away from them. I hope people will walk away with that confidence in God and the gospel and that excitement to keep growing in their faith.
0: Definitely. And I believe people will in this time. Thank you so much, Dan, for joining me. Where can people find you online if they're also looking to get into plugged into more of what you have going on and also going deeper into the Bible and in Christianity and faith?
1: Yeah, you can jump to questioningchristianity.com. That's our base website. And from there, you can get all our social media links. We've got hundreds of videos on YouTube at Dan Patterson. If you just search my name, it'll come up. But that tackle pretty much every question that most people are going to be thinking about. So you can check those out in advance.
0: Well, that's awesome. Well, I'll definitely be checking out. I was actually looking at your YouTube a little earlier on before the interview. There's some great stuff in there. But Dan, thanks so much for the opportunity to speak to you, and we're looking forward to seeing you here in Townsville very soon.
1: Thanks, mate.
0: Awesome. It's good to be alive. You'll be back with me, Daniel, in a little bit on the drive home.

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6: Hey, welcome to the show. Happy Tuesday, and you got yourself the daily. Great to be here. My name's Cam. We've got lots of music news that there is always plenty to get you across. Forrest Frank has announced the winners, yes, winners, of his open verse challenge for the song Jesus is Alive. This has been big, really big, and he's done something big as a result. Also, Aisha Woods, you remember her? She's back with a brand new song landing later this week. We'll give you a sneak peek. And Jamie McDonald has lent her talents in an exciting new way. So we'll tell you about this at the news desk. Also, Corey Asbury's your artist of the week. We're counting down to the release of a big new song from him, which is going to be landing this Friday. It's the start of a bold new chapter for his music. It's not about selling albums. It's not about selling tickets. It's, in his words, a return to his original calling in music. So we'll cover this off for you a little bit later on in the show. But next, term two, we're in the role of it. There's no doubt about it. But if your child who's stepped up to high school or secondary school this year still's finding things a little bit tricky, they haven't yet found their feet, parenting expert Sharon Witt's going to be with us next. She's got some great advice, which is going to be exactly what you need to hear. Next at The Daily.

0: Hey, you tune into The Daily, and it's so good to have you here because we're about to dive into parenting. Kids working their way through term two at school. Maybe they're doing okay. Maybe they're struggling a little bit. To help us along the journey, parenting expert Sharon Witt is here. She's an author. She's a teacher as well. Welcome back to The Daily, Shaz.
1: Damn, you forgot my third thing.
0: Oh, and you're a grandparent.
1: I'm a grandparent.
0: Sorry,
1: please.
0: My bad. All right. Hey, Shaz. So we've got probably kids that are sitting into a couple of different categories right now as they've made the big jump into high school, into secondary school this year. They're probably either flying or maybe they're just going, oh, boy.
1: Yeah.
0: I'm a little bit out of my depth. For a child that is maybe struggling with that transition, now that we're moving through term two, how do we help them through it?
1: Yeah, I wanted to talk about this today, Cam, because earlier in the year we talked about transitioning into high school and some things parents can do to support their young person. But what happens if you are now at this part of term two? They've had a good term one, or you've already had one whole term at school. They're kind of, you know, getting towards midway through term two. What do we do when they are not finding their flow, where they're not feeling like they're fitting in? So I wanted to address that today. Now, maybe by now you've had parent-teacher interviews and you've got a little bit of an idea.
0: We spoke about this last week.
1: Yeah, but what about if you know, their transition is taking longer than expected and you feel like they should have adjusted by now, but it's really not looking like that? So I wanted to unpack some practical ways parents can respond when the transition hasn't really gone smoothly. So first of all, five key points for supporting a child who's not coping at the moment with high school. First of all, look beyond the adjustment to some specific signs of struggle. So instead of assuming it's just general settling in issues, can you identify what's actually hard? Is it they're struggling with organisation? Are they struggling with social pressures? Is it friendships? Is it the workload? Or is it anxiety about school? Mm. So, for example, your child might just say school's fine, but if they're regularly missing homework or avoiding certain classes, this might be able to pinpoint, is there a problem with a teacher in particular or a subject? So if you can kind of pinpoint where the issue may be, that is one step to helping. Secondly, reconnect with the school early. Don't wait for reports. Don't wait for parent-teacher interviews. By term two, your teachers will already have a pretty clear sense of how your child's doing and how they're tracking. So early communication can make a big difference. So a quick email or a meeting with a year-level coordinator, so the year seven coordinator is great, or the ed support teacher coordinator if your child is in having some ed support allowances. Just making sure that you're checking in, because sometimes just a slight pivot or changing something, maybe it's changing a class, maybe it's changing some expectations, can really make all the difference. Thirdly, re-establish those predictable routines at home. Maybe they just need a bit of a tweak. Maybe they need some more, you know, more routines at home. Maybe they just need a bit more assistance with you. Maybe they need a bit more help with organisation. So try and see how you can kind of do that at home. Check in on their social belonging too, because school is just not about academics. For many of them, it's about that sense of belonging. How is your child feeling a sense of belonging? And if they are struggling with a sense of belonging, are there some clubs that they might be able to join? Are there some other ways that they can connect with people that they haven't just yet? And finally, you want to support them, but we don't want to rescue them. So we're trying to build problem solving together. So you're not just going to step in and fix it. I mean, you can't go to the school and say, you need to fix it, they're not happy.
0: Yeah.
1: But we need to be curious. What is going on for my child right now? Be curious and then find some steps, seek help. And if they're still struggling by the end of term two, don't think that they've failed the transition. It's just maybe part of a bigger problem.
0: Mm.
1: Some parents sort of come to me and say, well, when do I know if this has been the wrong move for my child, when this high school isn't working? That's probably a chat for another time, but be open, but don't think all of a sudden, I've got to change my child, it's not working. Sometimes it does take three or four terms for them to start settling into high school and feel like they've found their tribe.
0: Worth thinking about, and you've given us some great pointers through this conversation. Shaz, appreciate you greatly. Thank you for being here as our parenting expert on The Daily.
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It's no joke. We're going to tell you how the two have crossed paths at the news desk for something special in just a moment. But before we do, on the 19th of May, according to daysoftheyear.com, we are celebrating something. We're always celebrating something, especially here at The Daily. But we'll see if the randomizer can tie in a song with what we are making note of today on the 19th of May. We'll log into it next at The Daily. Don't

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2: I've gotten sawdust in my eye a few times in my life, and I have to tell you, there's nothing more annoying. Jesus probably worked as a carpenter for most of his life. So when he wanted to talk about something that was really annoying, he told a story about a person who has a whole plank of timber sticking out of his eye socket, not just sawdust. You see, unlike what others will tell you, Jesus had a sense of humour. And he says that one person meets another who has a tiny speck of sawdust in his eye, and he says to him, "Here, let me help you get rid of that speck of sawdust in your eye." Jesus told that story to teach us not to judge one another. Every one of us is born with timber in our eye. It's called sin, and it doesn't let us see clearly. Remember that the next time you feel like judging someone else for their actions, and ask God to help you see clearly.
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0: Still to come on The Daily, some news about Jamie McDonald. She's just gotten involved with the YouVersion Bible app. We'll tell you a little bit more about what's happened here in just a sec. But as for right now, let's do this.
1: Like right now, I'm going to mix things up a little bit.
0: All righty, we're about to log into the Daily Randomizer. It's our computer here in the studio. Based on the search information, we're about to pop into it. It is going to then select the next song for us to listen to. And on the 19th of May, according to daysoftheyear.com, I do appreciate this because it rhymes. It is National May Ray Day. National May Ray Day. So this one lights up our calendars, allowing everyone to enjoy the sunshine. Now, today is about stepping outside, soaking in the vitamin D, and embracing the sun's warmth. Okay, so let's see. What can we do with May Ray Day? Let's type it into the randomizer, and we'll see what it dishes out for us. And proof that really we celebrate just about anything on any day. I mean, any excuse for a party, right? All right, here we go. It's just about done. The randomizer's gone. Oh, that'll do. Jars of Clay.
2: Sunny days.
0: Sunny days.
2: Keeping the clouds away.
0: Yeah, to tie in beautifully with May Ray Day on the 19th of May. I love it. It just rolls off the tongue because it rhymes. Jars of Clay. This is Sunny Days. Love it. At The Daily.

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0: 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It's Cam here. As we wander over to the desk, let's get you across the latest info.
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0: 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They're inspired by her songs. The first is from Desperate.
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0: Still to come on the daily, we got some news from Forrest Frank. He's never far from it. We've been covering over the last couple of weeks this open verse challenge that he's been doing for his song Jesus is Alive. Well, he's finally chosen the winner or winners, but he's done something pretty crazy. We'll cover this off at the news desk. Also, another look at your artist of the week, Corey Asbury. You take good care of me. You take good care of me. Corey's been pretty open about some of his struggles that he's had over the last 5 years in particular, but we're counting down to Friday. He's going to be dropping a brand new song, and this is the first of an exciting new chapter for his, as he calls it, spiritual renewal. He walked away from a country music record album deal, had already been paid for the project. He had to give the money back. That's what he felt compelled to do, to walk away, and is stepping back into his original calling, as he calls it, for his music and his purpose as an artist. First taste of this lands Friday, so we're counting down to its release. We'll hear a little bit more about what he's been sharing so openly and vulnerably about online over the last couple of weeks that's led to this huge 180, I guess you could call it. Also got something to ponder and think about with our daily thought. We'll do that next hour at the Daily.
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4: Why don't you think about it like this? You failed a really important test, a big exam. But then someone, just imagine, pays your tutoring fees and gives you another chance that you would never have been able to earn on your own. In the Bible, Ephesians chapter 2 and verses 8 to 9, it teaches that salvation is God's gift and not something that you can achieve just by being good. So nobody can actually boast about earning it. It says, "For it is by grace you've been saved, through faith, and this is not from yourselves, it is the gift of God. Not by works, so that no one can boast."
5: I'm Angelique.
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5: 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We used to do Zoom dinner dates.
6: A lot of flying back and forth. Definitely worth it.
5: 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I just remember thinking, like, I can't believe this is happening.
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4: Right, hey there, welcome to the show. If you just tuned in, perfect timing. We've still got a couple hours left to go and still plenty to roll through. We've got new music from Aisha Woods. She's back out of the woods, so to speak, with a brand new song dropping later this week. We'll give you a sneak peek and we'll tell you about Forrest Frank, who's announced the winners. Yes, winners of his open verse challenge that has been blowing up on his socials over the last couple of weeks. And he's done something crazy that really only Forrest would be able to get away with. We'll tell you about this at the news desk real soon. Corey Asbury is your artist of the week. We are counting down to this Friday, just 3 days away now, from the release of a brand new song from him. It's a very bold, exciting new chapter. It's a return to his roots and original calling. He's been really vulnerable, especially online, on socials, over the last couple of weeks to talk about what's been going on in his life over the last year to five. Some of the things that he's struggled with and what's brought about this renewed focus and passion. I will let you in on a little bit about what he's had to say very soon. But next, something to ponder and think about. Our daily thought is right after this.

0: Hey, you tune into The Daily. It's Cam here. Let's get you thinking for a couple of minutes.
1: Something to think about.
2: Wow, I never thought of it like that.
0: All right, around about this time on the show every day, we dig into our daily thought. And whilst this one is kind of a little self-explanatory, we're going to go deep on it anyway. Nobody's good at their first attempt, but nobody sucks after 1,000 attempts either. I know, it kind of speaks for itself, but it's a gentle reminder that mastery is not something that people are born with. We can think that sometimes, but it's something that they build. We often admire skilled athletes, musicians, business people, artists, speakers, without seeing the thousands of awkward, frustrating, and embarrassing attempts that came before the success. So truth is, every single person starts out inexperienced. No one picks up that guitar or plays perfectly on day one. Nobody walks into the gym for the first time looking confident. Nobody begins a new job already knowing everything of what they have to do. The difference between people who improve and people who stay stuck is usually persistence. The first few attempts at anything can feel uncomfortable because growth always looks real messy at the beginning. But repetition changes people. Every mistake teaches something. Every failure builds understanding. And every attempt develops confidence, little by little. So what this quote also does is it challenges the fear of being bad at something. Being bad is not proof that you should quit. It's proof that you're learning. If someone keeps showing up, practicing, adjusting, trying again, improvement becomes unavoidable over time. You will. Talent may give someone a head start, but consistency carries people so much further. 1,000 attempts can transform weakness into skill, can transform doubt into confidence, and beginners into experts. So please remember, nobody's good at their first attempt, but also nobody sucks after 1,000 attempts too. That's something to think about. That's our daily thought.
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0: Still to come on The Daily, Forrest Frank has, well, done what he does best and released a whole stack of more new music. He's announced the winners, that's the best way to describe it, the winners of his open verse challenge for the song Jesus is Alive in a really special way. We'll tell you a little bit about this at the news desk very soon. But before we do that, we've got to turn our attention to Corey Asbury. He's dropping a new song this Friday. We're counting down to it. So as our Artist of the Week, we're hearing from Corey every single day this week. This new song is very significant because it's a little bit of a spiritual renewal that Corey actually thanks Forrest Frank for being one of the key influences in this decision. In fact, some of the content that he's been posting up on socials, he just is just not afraid of saying anything.
1: Trust me when I say I've been exactly where you are. In fact, I stopped making music because of it.
0: Yeah, he's laying it all out on the table. Corey Asbury will expand on that statement. You'll hear exactly what he's had to say to encourage somebody specific next at The Daily.

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12: One of Jesus's core message was to love your enemies and do good to those who hurt you. Easy to preach, but so hard to do. I'm Tanya Harris of God Conversations. Here we can learn from the example of Martin Luther King Jr. during the 1960s civil rights movement in North America. King understood that resisting evil with love was hard, so he led people through extensive training. They simulated scenarios of provocation and rehearsed their response. How to remain calm when spat on and bitten by police dogs. How to deflect punches without returning them. Over and over again they practiced until the response was automatic. When the time came, they were ready and evil was overcome. I love how they practiced. Loving our enemies takes effort. But as we do, we will see the power of Jesus' teaching in our own lives. Join us on the journey to hearing God's voice by subscribing to our email devotional plan at godconversations.com.
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0: Still to come on the Daily News from Forrest Frank. The winner of his Jesus is Alive open verse challenge has been announced, or should I say, the winners. We'll tell you what he's done. It's crazy. At the news desk, after we look at your artist of the week, Corey Asbury. You take good care of me. You take good care. Now, the two have got quite the connection that goes back only to last year when they first met for the very first time. But since that interaction, which started... Do you remember when Forrest Frank broke his back? And then all those parody videos came up about other Christian artists. They were breaking other things, making songs about it. Well, this is where their connection first all happened. It's a little bit tongue-in-cheek. Forrest took a fancy, shot back at Corey, yada, yada. Anyway, long story short, the two have clearly been hanging out. They've become best buds because Corey is about to release a brand new song this Friday. And that's what we're counting down to by looking back at some of his earlier work. And clearly, because of Forrest's influence on Corey, he's spoken about this on his socials, there's a renewed spiritual passion. And here's something of what he shared just online over the last week.
1: I want to talk to someone specific today. If you grew up in church and you just can't bring yourself to walk back through those doors, if a pastor that you loved and respected fell apart, if you watched a worship leader that you sang with every week turn out to be someone different than you thought entirely, I see you. I've been you. Maybe parts of me still are. Here's what I want you to hear. The building lets you down. The industry lets you down. The institution lets you down. Maybe even leaders and people let you down. But Jesus did not. He's not on the stage. He's not in the green room. He's not in the merch line. No, he's been sitting with you quietly this whole time. Where nobody's watching. Nobody's filming. But trust me when I say I've been exactly where you are. In fact, I stopped making music because of it. This album, this is not about an algorithm. This is not about a radio song. This is not about a big church single. No, this is about simple worship. For the person that just can't stomach the industry anymore, for the person that's so tired of the games and the garbage and just wants authentic, real, one-on-one, us and God, you don't have to fix yourself first. You can just come back. Just listen. Just be quiet. Just connect with him. That's all he wanted anyways.
0: As Corey Asbury, he's entering into an exciting new season. He walked away from a country record deal to be able to reinvest back into what he felt was his true calling with his music. The first taste of this new chapter drops Friday, so we'll tell you more about that as soon as we get closer. But as for right now, let's get into one of his older songs, Sparrows, at the Daily.

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0: Are you tuned into The Daily? Let's wander over to the news desk. We've got to cover a little bit of Forrest Frank off.
1: I like to get the daily news.
0: I'm not too far away from a headline, but he recently ran, we were talking about this, an open verse challenge on socials for his song Jesus Is Alive. He invited collaborations with anyone willing to have a go at filling in the blanks. The winner would be awarded a proper release. He got so many strong entries, there were heaps that he uploaded. And look, I didn't know how he was going to pick the winner. Clearly, neither did he, until this idea emerged.
2: An open verse challenge album. I love it. Only problems are, I don't know how you mix those songs to sound cohesive. I don't know how to get in contact with everybody. I don't know if I have time to listen through everything. I don't even know if you can upload something like that. So, great idea. Probably just won't work out.
0: Until it did.
3: Jesus is the king and he's alive.
0: Jesus Is Alive, the album, is out now. He's not only just included his original, but also a further 19 different collaborations with different artists, including one with Donnie Wahlberg. So there's 20 songs and 20 different versions. Now, what's interesting is that he titled the release Volume 1. Is there more still to come?
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1: My name is Carl Tinian and this is The Creative Word. I love beauty. It nourishes my soul. It's something that I really can't do without. But I particularly like hidden beauty. The secret things in our lives that are not immediately present to our eyes. Things that are waiting to be discovered. Years ago, when I was living in England, I came across a little flower under a tree. And it was insignificant, a deep purple, but it was hidden below the grass. And I, for some reason, stopped and I bent down and I lifted this little thing up that was kind of pointing down towards the earth and looked inside its petal structure. And I was shocked by what I found there. It was this complex geometric pattern, like a kaleidoscopic chessboard. I kind of thought maybe I was the only one that had ever discovered this. And I sat there for quite a while just staring at it, amazed that something like this could exist in nature. If I'd not stopped to be curious or to take the time to smell the roses, I would have never have known it was there. And I wonder what kind of hidden beauty is in your life. Those hidden gems that are right under your nose, if you like, waiting to be discovered. So take time, be curious, don't be so overwhelmed by your busy schedules. It is important to stop and to find hidden beauty in our life. We need it. And may your soul be nourished as you find new things right in front of you. My name is Carl Tinian and this has been The Creative Word. 99.9 Live FM.

0: He's still to come on The Daily. Hands up if you remember Aisha Woods. Songs like Happy and A Love Like This. Oh, she's going to be dropping a brand new song later this week. We'll tell you a little bit more about it. It's a collaboration too. Hear what Aisha's had to say about it with a little bit more news to cover off before we go. Plus, parenting expert Sharon Witt's going to be here in the studio. We're going to be talking about, now that we're into term two, and the high school transition. Maybe for your child, it hasn't gone to plan. There might still be a couple of struggles. Maybe it's with the workload. Maybe it's been connecting in with new friends and a new school and just seem a little bit out of sorts. This is what we're going to be talking about. Some advice for you if you find yourself in this position. Next hour at The Daily.
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5: All right, welcome to the show. Happy Tuesday. We are flying through the week and great to have you on board as we enter into our final hour. I remember you can always hit up thedailyshow.com.au, take a listen back to some of the podcasts of the interviews of the guests that we've had. They seem to be rolling through very regularly. All right, Ayesha Woods, we've got some news to cover off from her at the desk very soon. She's previewed a brand new song, which is set to drop later this week. We'll give you a sneak peek at it. Also, a song that we've pulled out of the vault. It's been a decade, I reckon, since I last heard this song. Topped the charts this week 22 years ago in 2004. We'll revisit it for our daily flashback. And parenting expert Sharon Witt's going to join us in the studio in the next couple of minutes to share some more incredible advice, especially if your child has made the high school transition this year. They've jumped into secondary, and now here we are, midway through term two, and still struggling a little bit with that adjustment. Maybe they haven't found their rhythm. Maybe the workload is just a little crazy. It's too much of a step up. There could be a number of different factors. Shaz has got some great advice next at The Daily.
12: Thank you very much, ladies and gentlemen. Just before we continue the show.

0: You tune into The Daily, and it's so good to have you here because we're about to dive into parenting. Kids working their way through term two at school. Maybe they're doing okay. Maybe they're struggling a little bit. To help us along the journey, parenting expert Sharon Witt is here. She's an author. She's a teacher as well. Welcome back to The Daily, Shaz.
1: Damn, you forgot my third thing.
0: Oh, and you're a grandparent.
1: I'm a grandparent.
0: Sorry,
1: please.
0: My bad. All right. Hey, Shaz. So we've got probably kids that are sitting into a couple of different categories right now as they've made the big jump into high school, into secondary school this year. They're probably either flying or maybe they're just going, oh, boy.
1: Yep.
0: I'm a little bit out of my depth. For a child that is maybe struggling with that transition, now that we're moving through term two, how do we help them through it?
1: Yeah, I wanted to talk about this today, Cam, because earlier in the year we talked about transitioning into high school and some things parents can do to support their young person. But what happens if you are now at this part of term two? They've had a good term one, or you've already had one whole term at school. They're kind of, you know, getting towards midway through term two. What do we do when they are not finding their flow, where they're not feeling like they're fitting in? So I wanted to address that today. Now, maybe by now you've had parent-teacher interviews and you've got a little bit of an idea.
0: We spoke about this last week.
1: But what about if you know, their transition is taking longer than expected and you feel like they should have adjusted by now, but it's really not looking like that? So I wanted to unpack some practical ways parents can respond when the transition hasn't really gone smoothly. So first of all, five key points for supporting a child who's not coping at the moment with high school. First of all, look beyond the adjustment to some specific signs of struggle. So instead of assuming it's just general settling in issues, can you identify what's actually hard? Is it they're struggling with organisation? Are they struggling with social pressures? Is it friendships? Is it the workload? Or is it anxiety about school? So, for example, your child might just say school's fine, but if they're regularly missing homework or avoiding certain classes, this might be able to pinpoint, is there a problem with a teacher in particular or a subject? So if you can kind of pinpoint where the issue may be, that is one step to helping. Secondly, reconnect with the school early. Don't wait for reports. Don't wait for parent-teacher interviews. By term two, your teachers will already have a pretty clear sense of how your child's doing and how they're tracking. So early communication can make a big difference. So a quick email or a meeting with a year-level coordinator, so the year seven coordinator is great, or the ed support teacher coordinator if your child is in having some ed support allowances. Just making sure that you're checking in, because sometimes just a slight pivot or changing something, maybe it's changing a class, maybe it's changing some expectations, can really make all the difference. Thirdly, re-establish those predictable routines at home. Maybe they just need a bit of a tweak. Maybe they need some more, you know, more routines at home. Maybe they just need a bit more assistance with you. Maybe they need a bit more help with organisation. So try and see how you can kind of do that at home. Check in on their social belonging too, because school is just not about academics. For many of them, it's about that sense of belonging. How is your child feeling a sense of belonging? And if they are struggling with a sense of belonging, are there some clubs that they might be able to join? Are there some other ways that they can connect with people that they haven't just yet? And finally, you want to support them, but we don't want to rescue them. So we're trying to build problem solving together. So you're not just going to step in and fix it. I mean, you can't go to the school and say, you need to fix it, they're not happy. But we need to be curious. What is going on for my child right now? Be curious and then find some steps, seek help. And if they're still struggling by the end of term two, don't think that they've failed the transition. It's just maybe part of a bigger problem. Some parents sort of come to me and say, well, when do I know if this has been the wrong move for my child, when this high school isn't working? That's probably a chat for another time, but be open, but don't think all of a sudden I've got to change my child, it's not working. Sometimes it does take three or four terms for them to start settling into high school and feel like they've found their tribe.
0: Worth thinking about, and you've given us some great pointers through this conversation. Shaz, appreciate you greatly. Thank you for being here as our parenting expert on The Daily.
1: Thanks, Cam.

Still to come on The Daily, Aisha Woods is back. Not even for a minute. One day you will. In fact, we'll be dropping some new music a little bit later on this week. We're going to cover this off at the news desk for you very soon. But first, a little wander down memory lane to the year 2004. In many ways, 2004 was the dawn of the beginning that we're now living in. It was defined by the rise of reality TV and the dawn of the social media era. Now, both of those things consume a lot of not only our TV viewing habits, but also a little about downtime as well, just randomly scrolling along on our phones. Where would we be without social media and reality TV? Probably with a whole lot more spare time on our hands, I would suggest. But the number one song from this week in 2004 is what we're going to revisit and look at. And I'm excited to pull this one out of the vault, because it's probably been a decade at least since I last heard this song. We'll do the journey next at The Daily.

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2: I've done lots of jobs in my life. For a while, I was a history teacher. Now, there's people who love history and there's people who hate it. The other thing about history is that you can't change it. Don't you just wish you could rewrite your own history so everything would turn out just perfectly? That's the whole message of the Bible, that Jesus Christ has changed history and that he can change your history. You see, Jesus wipes away your past and replaces your old history with a new story. If you've grown up unloved and unwanted,

0: 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If you've experienced neglect or hardship, God says that He has especially chosen you and that He'll make it all work out. And when you believe in Jesus, you can step out of your old story and take up a new story. You've got to love that, even if you don't love history.
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0: Still to come on The Daily, Aisha Woods is back. In fact, she's set to drop brand new music later this week. We'll tell you all about it at the news desk in just a sec.
1: Are you telling me you built a time machine?
0: Right now, though, a little wander down memory lane. We're heading back to 2004. And this song by Audio Adrenaline that we're about to play, yeah, there's a flashback, was the top of the Christian chart here in Australia this week 22 years ago, which is just wild to think about. It came off their seventh album called Worldwide that released actually a year earlier in 2003. It would go on to win a Grammy in 2004 for the Best Rock Gospel Album. In fact, three of the songs that were on this project, one of them which we're about to play, ended up landing on their Farewell Greatest Hits collection, which would come out just a few years later. The song is called Leaving 99. If you're familiar with the story in the Bible about leaving the 99 to find the one, that's exactly what this song's about. Audio Adrenaline, your daily flashback. I haven't heard this in probably a decade. This is Leaving 99, The Daily. It was number one this week, 22 years ago.

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0: Are you tuned into The Daily? It's Cam here. We are just about done. We're going to be wrapping things up, previewing a big Wednesday show that also, side note, happens to be my birthday tomorrow. But I promise I won't make too much of a song and dance about it. But let's get into the news for one last little update before we head off.
1: I like to get the daily news.
0: All right. Anybody remember Aisha Woods? Well, she's got some brand new music coming out real soon.
2: Hey, fam. Aisha Woods here. Real quick, I just wanted to drop a quick bug in your ear. Not a literal bug, but just letting you know that this Friday, my brand spanking new song called No Rock, and it is featuring the incomparable Mr. Talkbox. And y'all already know this joint is fire. We are so excited to share it with you. So, Friday, this coming Friday, No Rock by Aisha Woods.
0: Yeah, here's a little taste of what she's given us. I reckon it's the start of the song, but I could be wrong. And that's it. Now, No Rock, the new single from Aisha Woods with Mr. Talkbox. As you heard, it lands in a few days. It's out this Friday.
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0: Hey, that wraps up the Daily. It's been a big 3 hours. It's been a bit of a whirlwind, but we're here already to wrap things up. Tomorrow, we'll continue to look at your Artist of the Week, Corey Asbury. You take good care of me. As we count down to the release of his new song on Friday, the first taste of a brand new chapter for him in his music. Maybe give you a little snippet of what you can expect from this new song too. Excited to be able to do that tomorrow. 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Dr. Jody Richardson from the Well Hello Anxiety podcast joins us to be able to continue the conversation in this space to help you towards better mental health. 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
1: Hi, I'm Gary, Senior Pastor at North Reach Baptist Church, and I want to personally invite you to join us. 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We're loving one another and serving God together. So come as you are. Check us out. 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
3: brand new. Welcome to 15 Minutes in the Word with New York Times bestselling author Joyce Meyer. On today's program, Joyce will be teaching from her series, Enjoying Successful Relationships. God wants to bless us, but we must get along. Because where there is unity, there is blessing and anointing. So it's our job to learn how to set aside our own agenda and serve one another through love. Now, here's Joyce with today's teaching.
4: I'll tell you what. I had a lot of one-sided relationships in my life, people who used me. They took and put nothing back. And about 5 years ago, I got tired of that. And I thought, I'm either going to have real friends or I'm not going to have any. I'm not going to hang out with takers. I'm not going to hang out with users. Now, I'll hang out with them long enough to try to help them and be an example to them. But we have no real relationship if there's no doing. That's why love is not theory and it's not talk and it's not a sermon that everybody can say amen to and then go home and do nothing. Church, if we're ever going to get anything, we've got to get this. Do you understand? We've got to get this. And not just a amen, boy, sister Joyce sure preached a good message tonight. No, we got to get this. You got to go out of here and you got to start saying, my God, I need help. Teach me. Read every book you can get your hands on love. Take every scripture you can find in the Bible about love and helping other people and being a servant and write them out in longhand. Don't use your computer this time. Write it out in longhand. It gets in you better if you sit and do it. It takes more time. And study them and study them and study them and study them and study them and study them. I still study the love walk on a regular basis, and I've been doing it now for about 15 years. And I can tell you something, I don't have nearly as much trouble with the devil now that I'm majoring in love than when I attended a spiritual warfare seminar every week. But didn't even like most people, let alone love them. Well, at least I'm truthful. One of my daughters has been having a lot of medical things go on, and she's got to get a medical procedure next week. And so she called me today because they moved it up from Thursday to Tuesday. And Tuesday just happens to be the day when I've planned a shopping trip with my other daughter. and she didn't ask me to do anything for her. She just said, Steve, her husband's going to drop her off in the morning. And she said, I'll be there about 5 hours. And then she named another relative who's actually one of Dave's sisters. She's going to come and pick me up. Well, right away, I'm thinking, well, I'm the girl's mother. If anybody's going to go get her, I should go get her. And so I said, well, you know, I said, I'll change my plans and I'll come and get you. She said, oh, no, you don't have to do that. And I said, well, actually, yes, I do. I said, because if I don't do that, then I'm missing an opportunity to be part of you. I'm missing an opportunity for us to have a deeper fellowship and a deeper companionship. And I'm going to tell you that this thing with time is kind of a new gate for me. I mean, I give you just about anything, but when it gets to my time, and it's simply because I never had much of it, and so I had to protect it. If I wouldn't have, it would have been a mess. But now that I do have more time, God doesn't want me just to use it all on myself. And see, here's something I've learned. And if you're a minister, or hope to ever be a minister, or you're going to teach the word, or you're going to sing, or do anything in front of people, there's something that I want to tell you that you absolutely must understand. What you do in front of people is not worth anything if you're not living the life at home behind closed doors. You will have no anointing. You will have no power on your life. What you do will not impact or affect anybody if you are not living a private life before God that exemplifies everything that you say that you believe. It's not just good enough to tell. If you want to have the power, you got to be the real deal. Amen? Yeah, you know, I've got a life. I mean, I don't just live in that box on TV. I have a life. I have 10 grandchildren, 4 grown children, 2 daughter-in-laws, 2 son-in-laws, a husband. And in addition to being a teacher and fulfilling the call of God on my life, I'm a wife and a mother and a grandmother. And my mom and my aunt are both in their 80s. And my dad's passed away and my uncle's passed away. And so I'm responsible for taking care of them. So there's, you know, I'm a lot of things. I'm a mother, an aunt, you know, a daughter, and on and on and on. And I don't get out of any of that just because I'm on TV. And I stand in front of thousands upon thousands upon thousands. And my picture is everywhere. And God says, good, wash some feet and be quiet.

I think you all know me well enough to know that I'm not bragging about anything. I'm telling you, I almost died from frustration before I finally got this. Because we fight being a servant. We fight it. There's nothing in our flesh that wants to do it. The Bible says you be instant in season and out. When it's convenient or it's not convenient. When it feels good, when it doesn't feel good. And here's the thing that we must understand. We let so many opportunities pass us by. And we don't see that they're opportunities. We think they're burdens. We think they're interruptions. Well, tomorrow we're going to talk about divine interruptions. So if you're addicted to your plan, you better make sure you come back tomorrow. Every miracle that Jesus did when he was on his way somewhere and got interrupted by somebody. Come on now. I don't know where our brains are at all the time, but we sure don't pay much attention to what's going on around us. I mean, people are sad and lonely, and they're lost, and they're hurting, and they're miserable. And we go to the clerk that's at the store, and my daughter tells this story. She went at the drugstore one day, and she waited in line to get whatever she's going to get, and it was a long line. This girl was being grouchy, grouchy, cranky, grouchy, grouchy, and she's thinking, when I get up there, if she treats me like that, I am going to get the manager, and I am going to tell her a thing or two. Come on, do you ever think in your head, I am going to, and I am going to, and I'm not going to, and I'm not pity me, And the closer she got, the more she started hearing God talk to her. And he said, maybe she's acting that way for a reason. Maybe something's hurting her. Maybe her husband left her and she's got three little kids and doesn't know what she's going to do. Maybe her mom just died. Maybe she's getting evicted from her house. Instead of telling her off, why don't you go out to your car, get out of line, get back in line again at the end of the line, and wait all the way through the line, and why don't you get one of your mother's books out of that car, and instead of being grouchy, why don't you tell her that I love her and give her something that'll give her some hope in her life. We pass up thousands of opportunities to minister to people. You don't need to pray and ask God anymore what your ministry is. I'm giving you one. Don't ever say again, well, I just wish God would tell me what my ministry is. I get so tired of hearing people say that have been saved 15 and 20 years. I just wish God would show me what I'm supposed to do. I'm so confused. I don't know why I'm here.

0: Well, you know, Sister Jones, I've been kind of thinking about looking for another church. I tell you, I just don't seem to get fed much here anymore. And you know that pastor? He walked right by me last week. Didn't shake my hand or talk to me or nothing. And my little Johnny was in the hospital last month, and he didn't even come himself. He sent one of them elder people to see him. You know why? Because we're just like, what about me? What about me? You're not making me feel good. You're not doing anything for me. Me, me, me, me, me. I'll write a song called I Was Always On My Mind. Oh, I love Jesus and I love the Word. Amen. Come on, what are you doing for somebody else? What are you doing for others, others, others, and others? Well, Jesus goes on here and he says, verse 12, so when he'd finished washing their feet, and he put on his garments and he sat down again, he said to them, do you understand what I have done to you? You call me teacher, master, and the Lord, and you're right in doing so, for I am that. If I then, your Lord and teacher and master, have washed your feet, you ought, it is your duty, you are under obligation, you owe it to wash one another's feet. For I have given you this as an example, so that you should do in your turn what I have done to you. And I assure you, most solemnly I tell you, a servant is not greater than his master, and no one who is sent is superior to the one who sent him. In other words, he's saying, if I can do it, you can do it. If I'm not too good to do it, then you're not too good to do it. And then I love verse 17. It just puts me over the edge. Because you see, I was not a very happy Christian. It took a lot to keep me happy. And I finally got so tired of being unhappy. And I finally had all the things that I thought that I had to have to make me happy. And now I had them and I still wasn't happy. And I started crying out to God, why am I not happy? He said, you're selfish.
1: People are all different, so we need to learn how to relate to everyone, not just those who are like us. We must learn to avoid strife by trying to keep unity and oneness with the people in our lives. If we truly want to be like Christ, we need to become a servant. We cannot become so busy that we refuse to be interrupted when someone needs help. Most of Jesus' miracles took place when we stopped along the way. A sincere, deep desire to help people is one of the most godly attitudes we can have. Galatians 5:13 says this, you, my brothers and sisters, were called to be free, but do not use your freedom to indulge the flesh. Rather, serve one another humbly in love.
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0: What's happening in anxiety is we are facing some loss, but what's happening is rather than realizing it's a future loss, we think it's happening right now.
1: Well, that's Curtis Chang, and he's our guest again today on Focus on the Family with Jim Daly. Thanks for joining us. I'm John Fuller.
2: You know, John, I hate to use everyone and everybody, but I would think most people experience anxiety in some way. It may be episodic. You know, there's a situation that the anxiety rises up, loss of a job, a difficulty in your marriage, a pending divorce, whatever it might be. Those are situations that anxiety is created. Then there's other times when anxiety is a day-by-day thing. And we're thinking, as we learned last time with our guests, that we don't live in the present. We look to the future, and then we get anxiety about it, what could happen, the catastrophe of what might be there. And just the need to seek the Lord to get that under control, to manage it, not to do away with it. Anxiety is present. We talked last time about how Jesus himself in the garden was anxious about the pending crucifixion and his death. Mm-hmm. And he said, not my will be done, but thy will be done. It's the same kind of attitude that we need to give it over to the Lord and trust in him.
1: Yeah, and we so appreciate our guest. He's been very transparent and very accessible in terms of his own struggles, and he's brought a great overview of Scripture and just good mental health practice to the table. He's written a great book. It's called The Anxiety Opportunity, How Worry is the Doorway to Your Best Self.
2: Curtis, welcome back to Focus. So appreciate it.
3: It's great to be here.
2: You know, last time we talked about your management and dealing with anxiety as a boy, as a latchkey kid, and coming home full of anxiety. And I could relate to that. I, too, was a latchkey kid before probably the term was latchkey. Right. What would it be that it's so old? Yes, it's the dungeon door that was locked. No. But, you know, I think in my way, when I was thinking about that for you, you know, being from a poor family, which I was, that caused me anxiety. I never really thought of naming it that way, but I would make excuses for why I didn't get the new baseball mitt or why I didn't have the football uniform. And, you know, well, yeah, my dad's looking for it. He just hasn't picked out the right one. That's, you know, that line of embarrassment versus anxiety. Speak to that understanding. You know, when are we anxious and when are we just embarrassed about our surroundings or our circumstances?
3: I think it's important to recognize how much shame there is over anxiety. There's this sense that, especially if it's been spiritualized as a sin or a lack of faith, there's a lot of shame. But just generally, you feel weak. You feel not in control. And so invariably, we are tempted to be ashamed about that. And when Scripture tells us, one of the ways we cope with shame is by hiding. This was the first reaction from Adam and Eve, right?
2: Yeah.
3: And so we can hide our anxiety by pushing it away, re-narrating it, pretending it's something else. I tell the story in this book of the time where I was pitching in Little League as a, I think it was a 10 or 12 year
2: Everybody
3: old.
2: Everybody has a bad Little League story.
3: Highly traumatic.
2: Why
3: That's
2: do we
3: right.
2: do this?
3: That's right. And in my case, I was the pitch. I was being brought into pitch for the first time, and I just could not throw a pitch anywhere near the strike zone. And it was because I was anxious, I was anxious. And when you get anxious, your body reacts a certain way. It tenses up, it clenches, it the fluid motion you need to pitch completely, you know, departs from you. But I couldn't, right there on the pitching mound, name the reality that I was feeling anxious, just like later in my adulthood as a pastor standing on the stage, I could not name the reality that I was feeling anxious. And so you come up with cover stories. You come up with ways to actually make it something that it's not. And that particular story was I was trying to indicate that the real reason I was having trouble pitching wasn't because I was anxious.
2: Right.
3: It was because the sun was in my eyes. And so I would do this very elaborate, like, you know, like, oh my gosh, I'm just being blinded. I'm pulling my cap down, throwing my glove up to shield. And that worked enough till I somehow managed to get three outs through some miraculous intervention of God. And then I walked off and I broke down in tears as soon as I hit the sidelines because I couldn't keep up the cover story anymore. And so what that illustrates is we all have cover stories that we are prone to hiding our anxiety. And that actually gives anxiety more power. The things that we keep hidden actually have more power in our lives and more power precisely because we're not looking at them. We're not naming them. And so they end up actually causing a lot of damage, not just on the field of Little League, but actually in the field of our marriages, our parenting, our jobs, where unrecognized and unnamed anxiety actually are in control, but we just don't know it.
2: Well, and what you're describing is that we learn these things in childhood.
3: Yeah.
2: I mean, that's what you're saying. We learn to cover up. We learn the ways of Adam and Eve.
3: That's right.
2: In essence, to cover up and to make excuses for things, and then we just carry that into teenhood, adulthood, etc., if we don't deal with them. In that context, you know, some of the terminology that you're using sounds very rooted in psychology, but these are biblical things. I mean, we in the Christian community, we'll talk about, does the Lord have access to that closed closet door?
3: Right.
2: That's what you're relating to, these things that we don't want the Lord to see, these hidden things about our behavior, our attitudes, etc.
3: Right, and it's not just an issue that prevents us from managing anxiety. At some level, we do need to manage our anxiety so that it doesn't control us.
2: Right.
3: But the real opportunity, why I wrote the book, titled it The Anxiety Opportunity and not The Anxiety Management,
2: right,
3: is because actually the deepest invitation of God is to actually go through our anxiety as an opportunity for spiritual growth, to get at the parts of our heart that we ourselves don't want to look at or actually have some cover story around. Anxiety, if we're willing to actually follow its path and go through it, actually, it's like the breadcrumbs that lead us to the actual state of our soul, that if we can follow that Psalm 139 injunction to say, search me, O God, know my anxious thoughts, know my innermost being, we will find actually deep, deep realities that are actually like the keyhole to profound spiritual growth.
2: Mm. And so we all say, how do we get there?
3: Yeah. Well, we get there by recognizing that anxiety is the fear of some future loss. So one of the ways in which anxiety then becomes this opportunity, it becomes an opportunity to have God examine how do we actually think and feel about loss? Because this is, again, I think one of the most important things for Christians to recognize is that Christianity, the life of following Jesus, is not a life of loss avoidance. We are so tempted to think that when we follow Jesus, what he promises us is a life devoid of loss, right? And which is why the anxiety becomes a problem, because we're like, wait a minute, what's going on? I'm feeling anxious. Well, you're feeling anxious because you are contemplating the possibility of loss. And if your only response to loss is, Jesus, make that loss go away, we will be disappointed, and we will have a crisis of faith, because God actually never promises us a life devoid of loss. Quite the contrary, Jesus says, if you want to follow me, you must lose your life, right? You must actually experience loss, because the real promise of the gospel is not loss avoidance or loss prevention or loss insurance. The real promise of the gospel is loss restoration. It's resurrection.
2: Right.
3: It's resurrection. And resurrection, you only get to resurrection through death. Right? So this is fundamental to the Christian life, is we have to go through loss to get life.
2: In that context, in the book, you say there's two main types of habits that people fall into. Psychology would say this is right out of your brainstem, fight or flight.
3: Yeah.
2: So discuss that. What is that mechanism, and why is it there for everybody, and what does it do for us?
3: Sure. So this is a helpful way to understand what's happening in anxiety. What's happening in anxiety is we are facing some loss. But that what's happening is, rather than realizing it's a future loss, we think it's happening right now. Because we've been hijacked into the future, right? So the job loss, the loss of this relationship, wondering what's going to happen to our kids, that we think it's happening right now. And so our body is reacting with the same mechanisms that God gave us to handle threats in the present, right? So if there was a fire breaking down, if there was a wolf before us, our bodies are wired to respond with a fight or flight response. Psychologists have added more, like freeze and other things, but let's stick with the basics of fight or flight. So fight is, I'm going to rally my body's resources and my mind's resources to fight the thing ahead of in front of me. I'm going to deal with it, okay? Flight is, oh my gosh, it's too big. I'm going to run away from it. And this pattern of fight or flight really characterizes, I think, a lot of people's different responses to anxiety, is because different people are fight or flight people. So I, for example, I'm a fight person. If I have a problem before me, if my daughters are struggling in school, I'm going to go into consultant dad mode. I'm going to be like, how do we get you more tutoring? How do we solve what, you know, get you into a better class? And my way of then getting anxious is what I call rumination, or not what I, it's what it is called, rumination. This is where your mind just turns over and over and over, because you're fighting to get to a solution, right, to that will make this loss go away. You're turning it over and over, around and around. That's, you're fighting with it. Other people, like my wife, they're more flight people. They want to avoid the issue. So they want to change the topic. They don't want to talk about money if money makes them anxious, or they just want to distract themselves. They want to watch a movie. They want to go on social media. Frankly, a lot of addictive behaviors, almost all addictive behaviors, frankly, often are people are dealing with some underlying anxiety by trying to distract themselves away from it through some other stimuli.
2: A coping mechanism.
3: Pornography, gambling, you know.
2: Drinking,
3: and so forth. And so what's helpful is for us, each of us, and this is another of the opportunity for spiritual growth that anxiety presents us, is it helps us to identify, wait, am I a fight or flight person? And what's going on there? And how can I actually, one, get back to the present, and then in the present, ask the Holy Spirit to give me some different responses rather than the fight or flight response.
2: You know, I've never thought about this, but in marriage connection, I mean, typically, not always, and I get this, but typically we marry people that are generally opposite, extrovert with introvert. Yeah. I've never applied it to the fight or flight mechanism. Right. Like a fight person, I would put myself in that category. Yeah. Let's take it on. Let's go.
3: Yeah.
2: Marrying a flight person, what kind of conflict that can that create in a relationship?
3: It creates enormous conflict, because what happens if we don't realize that what's going on for both parties is anxiety, we then attach moral judgments to these different responses. Mm. So this happens all the time in my marriage, where I want to deal with something and my wife will be like, you're being obsessive, you're being, you know, or anxious, or you're being compulsive and stuff like that. And that feels like a moral judgment on my anxiety, but I don't realize what's going on. Whereas I will judge her and saying, you're being avoidant, you're being, you know, delaying, you're procrastinating, and so forth. And so we're actually judging each other for these sort of surface level reactions, when underneath we're actually both anxious about the same thing, but we're just responding to it very differently, and now we're judging each other because of it.
2: How do you manage that?
3: Well, this is where, again, if we invite God to actually come investigate, to name our anxiety, we can actually bring it to the surface and realize, oh, this is what's going on. So now we have a shortcut in my marriage with Jody, where we just say, oh, wait, I'm doing the fight thing. And she will oftentimes will just do a running motion like this to signal. Like,
2: so playful with it.
3: And we're playful with it. We name it. We realize what's going on and realize, let's get to the underlying anxiety rather than our response.
2: Well, and it's good to know those mechanisms are at work in you. And you, most of the time, you're not even going to know it
3: until
2: you stop and name it, like
3: That's
2: you said. We've got a little bit of time. How do we stop avoiding loss and start holding it, like you describe? And what does that mean, to hold your loss?
3: Yeah. One way to think about holding loss is to imagine loss as a rubber ball, right? Just imagine the thing you fear losing in your life. Again, your children, your job, your self-image, and so forth. If you imagine it as a ball in your hand, think of the avoidance moves as you're pushing it away, or you're turning it over and over in your head. This is the rumination, the around, right? You're getting stuck with it, thinking with one more turn, I will come up to the scenario where this loss goes away. Think then and imagine holding loss as just holding that loss in your hand, feeling the full weight of it. Another biblical term for this is grieving. Grieving is holding loss. Grieving is actually just not pushing it away or trying to come up with a scenario where it won't happen. It's just saying, it happened, it is happening, or it could happen. And if it does happen, it will be grievous. I will grieve it. And when we can actually grieve losses, we recognize, oh, you can endure it. You can actually hold loss. It's not something we have to run away from or turn around it to make go away. Grieving teaches us that actually loss is holdable. And that's what Jesus did. Jesus grieved in the Garden of Gethsemane. And then I would say the second thing that Jesus did in Gethsemane is he didn't grieve alone. He wanted to grieve with his friends, his disciples. Now, it turns out his disciples could not stay awake and be with him, but Jesus wanted that. He recognized that grief, loss, was not meant to be endured alone. Mm. It was meant to be endured with others, with our friends, with our family, ultimately with God. such that even if we are abandoned and all our friends fall asleep at the wheel, like Jesus' experience, we still have the Father. But the best design that Jesus was signaling was, do this with others, do this with friends. And then, of course, we learn the practices of prayer, where we are reminded that this loss is not final. This loss is held in the resurrection promise of the gospel.
2: Wow. There is so much in here. When does anxiety point to underlying idolatry?
3: Oh, that's a great question. I would not say that every anxiety that people experience is a evidence that there is underlying idolatry, only that it could be. And this is why Psalm 139 says, search me and know me, see if there's any offensive way within me. Other translations say, is there any idolatrous way within me? Hmm. Because what idols are false promises that are been created by the world or by ourselves that promise you can avoid loss. If you worship me, you can avoid loss. If you obey me, you can avoid loss. This is from the very beginning in the biblical times, before travelers would go on a journey of uncertainty or a child would be sick. They would sacrifice to an idol, because idols they prey on our anxieties, because they make a false promise. If you obey and worship me, you can avoid loss. And this is why anxiety is a profound opportunity for spiritual growth, because it's an opportunity for God, through the Spirit, to investigate our anxieties and see, as Psalm 139 says, is there any idolatrous way within me? Am I clinging on to some idol here to deal with my fear of loss rather than the resurrection promise?
2: Yeah, that is so profound. Since I was a kid, I've always scratched my head why people knock on wood. You know, to not be injured, to not be hurt.
3: That's
2: That's never happened to me. And then they knock on wood. I remember being 8 years old going, why are they knocking on wood?
3: Well, you know, human beings deep down hate loss. We want to avoid loss. So we will go to superstition. We'll go to idols. We will distort the gospel even to make it to be a loss avoidance scheme.
2: Mm-hmm. Well, that's powerful. And I think we need to be mindful of it, that somehow deep rooted in our human nature is this desire.
3: Totally.
2: And it's kind of getting to the core issue, isn't it?
3: Yeah. And the desire is natural. Like, the question is, are we able to actually bring that to God and submit our fear of loss to God's promises?
2: Putting that in the parenting context, I mean, for Gene and I, this has always been, you know, the mountain and the molehill. Yeah. You know, hon, that's a molehill. No, it's not. It's a mountain. And I could see that anxiety in the parenting picture bright and clear.
3: Yeah.
2: And usually one of the husband-wife team is not as worried, and the other one's hyper-worried.
3: Yeah.
2: But generally, we kind of catastrophize, whatever that word is, the idea of what our future children are going to be like.
3: Totally. I write about this a lot in my book, because that is a paramount anxiety I suffer from. Behind every anxious teenager are anxious parents, right? So, and I think listeners out there are probably know what I'm talking about, is when your kids are anxious, you are anxious. And so this then is actually an opportunity for spiritual growth for the parents, for the parents. The parents have to do their own work.
4: So this isn't a teaching opportunity per se for the child. It's really for me.
3: Exactly. It's both, right? But the temptation is to externalize all of it and say, you get fixed, not realizing, actually, I have my own anxiety I'm bringing into this whole equation. And even my desire to fix my child is deeply bathed often in my own anxiety that they're not going to be okay. I got to get them okay and so forth. So anxiety of our kids is an opportunity for spiritual growth to deal with the anxiety of the parents, and for all of our own sort of coping mechanisms that are in play, all of our own false beliefs. Mm. For me, the anxiety of my children was a recognition through this, you know, search me, know my anxious heart process with God, was recognizing that I had an idol in my own parenting. My idol was the cultural idol that I grew up with as a Chinese American, where my kids are a reflection of me. They're an extension of my identity. So how they are in the world is an expression of how I am in the world. And that's, I'm making them a little idol, right? To say they've got to be okay for me to be okay.
2: Mm-hmm.
3: And parenting is done poorly when you are living with that kind of idolatry of your children.
2: I don't think that's an Asian American thing. I think it's everybody's
3: right
2: thing.
3: It's especially intense in Asian Americans, right? Because our face, our reputation in the community is so attached to how our children do
2: it. The behavior,
3: right. Their performance, what schools they get into, and so forth. And this was my opportunity for spiritual growth, was to realize, oh, the anxiety of my kids is triggering my own anxiety. And that anxiety, if I actually ask God to investigate it, is there is an idolatry underneath all that.
2: No, and that's so powerful. And, you know, the key is how can parents help their kids who are dealing with that anxiety? And in practical ways, what can we do to help our children if they're tipping toward not just managing or mismanaging anxiety, but they're becoming compulsive with anxiety?
3: Well, I think obviously get them the help they need, and that's going to be on a very individual basis, whether it is counseling, medication, therapy, group support, whatever. So I'm not a, you know, I there's no one size fits all prescription here. So get them the help they need. But I also think, as we've been talking about, is also recognize that you have your own anxiety in play, and do the spiritual work of actually growing through that anxiety. And I think if they do that, this will enable them to actually apply the most powerful parental intervention that a parent can apply to their child, which is actually more powerful than even get them to see the right therapist or get them on the right medication, which is acceptance, which is deep, deep acceptance. Because that is the one thing that actually parents can deliver more than anybody else, more than any professional can, is that they are accepted. And that is a deeply reassuring truth and reality for any anxious person to experience.
2: And I really want to punch this, because on the other side of that, we also have the power to communicate not being accepted.
3: Disapproval, right?
2: I mean, that's as high as the other.
3: That's
2: and we've
3: got
2: to be very mindful as a parent to make sure that we are showing our children acceptance and love, versus pushing them toward groups that will also offer acceptance.
3: Yeah.
2: But it's unhealthy.
3: That's right.
2: Right? Right at the end again, let's hit it. How can Christians tangibly remember the promise of the resurrection? You mentioned it. I'd love to end there.
3: Yeah.
2: Why not? This is what it's all about, is the resurrection of Jesus and what he sees in us. So the importance of that once again.
3: Well, this is a larger topic, but I think anxiety actually offers an opportunity, because it actually says, okay, if I can actually name the loss that I'm feeling that is triggering this anxiety, I can imagine that loss. And then can you imagine going through that loss and having the resurrection on the other side, where that loss is restored to us? So if I'm fearing the loss of a job and the economic insecurity, can I imagine going through that and the resurrection day, when the feast is laid out on the Mount Zion, where there's no want, there's no need anymore, right? So I think there is actually something here to cultivate the Christian imagination for what happens on the other side of loss, which is a beautiful picture of bodily resurrection and the restoration of all things.
2: Well, and frankly, the answer is hope.
3: Yeah.
2: The hope for that.
3: Yeah.
2: This is only the dry run, you know, down here, and we're going to hit obstacles, and the Lord said that.
3: Yeah.
2: And, you know, they're going to persecute you because they first persecuted me. How about that one? And I think in that context, that's why I was so excited, Curtis, to have you on the program and to talk about this great resource, The Anxiety Opportunity. It's a different approach about how we see anxiety, and especially in a culture that anxiety is growing exponentially, for the Christian community to go deeper and better understand the tool that God provides us here to get closer to him. This is brilliant. So thank you for being with us.
3: It's been a pleasure to be with you guys.
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3: Hell is not a topic we like to talk about. It's no wonder. Lakes of fire and toxic rubbish dumps are not fun dinner time conversations. But it's important to talk about it because Jesus did. I'm Tanya Harris of God Conversations. Throughout church history, people have held different perspectives on hell. Some believe it's a place where people suffer torment forever. Others say it's a place of non-existence, since it's void of God's presence. Still others say that hell is a refining fire that consumes our sin and that Jesus' sacrifice was so powerful there's always hope for repentance. Whatever our position, one truth is clear. Sin has deathly consequences in this life and beyond it. That's why Jesus died, to save us from sin's hellish effects, if only we embrace it. Join us on the journey to hearing God's voice by subscribing to our email devotional plan at godconversations.com.

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1: If you can, try this. Take your finger and start to put it close towards your eye. Closer, closer. You're probably going to blink. It's just a natural reflex, isn't it? God says that whoever touches you touches the apple of his eye. That means the pupil of his eye. That's how much God loves you. And you should see how God blinks. God blinks to intervene, to save you from the things that can harm you. God loves you so much that at the cross, he blinked for 3 days straight. He feels your stresses and your troubles and your pain. We don't pray to try to somehow twist God's arm and force him to make things work out well for us. We pray because God blinks. Think about this today. When God blinks, wonderful things happen.
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2: 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I'm Brett Ryan for Focus on the Family Australia. 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
1: What happens when we die? Though we can't be fully sure, the Holy Spirit has given us glimpses of heaven through John's visions in Scripture. No more tears, disease, or death. I'm Tanya Harris of God Conversations. It's intriguing that thousands of people who have clinically died and returned to life back up John's experiences of heaven. Reports tell us that those who were crippled in life were seen walking, the blind had sight, and the disabled were fully whole. Even the elderly appear at their best. The natural world was affected too. One person picked a flower, and when they put it down, it began growing again. There is so much to hope for. As the Apostle Paul wrote, all of creation groans with expectation for God's heavenly kingdom. As good as this life may be, the best is still to come. To join the journey of hearing God's voice for yourself, subscribe to our email updates at godconversations.com.
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2: When did you last make time to stop and just be? And I mean really stop, no phone or distractions, just totally absorbed in the moment around you right now. I'm Danny Sinnott with Another Brave to Go. You know, I do this often. It might be just sitting outside in the sunshine and not doing anything else but being present. It might be listening to the birds and feeling the warm sun on my face or feeling the cool, gentle waves wash over my feet because I like that fun sensation of moving backwards really fast. Caramel ice cream in hand is even better because ice cream makes everything better, let's face it. I say time, though, because life has a really sneaky way of getting in the way of our best intentions. To some people, it might seem silly to schedule time for yourself or even selfish, but it's one

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1: I like to cook for guests, but I hate it when they arrive and I'm still in the kitchen. Because being a guy, I'm not very good at multitasking. I either cook or I make conversation, but I can't do both. The Bible has the story of when Jesus visited the home of two sisters, Mary and Martha. Martha was still slaving away in the kitchen while Mary spent time with Jesus instead. Martha was getting all stressed out and annoyed, and Jesus said, "You're worried and upset about many things, but only one thing is needed. Mary has chosen what is better." Getting the day-to-day things done is important, but spending time with Jesus is the most important thing. There's lots of things you can worry about and lots of things you need to do, but only one that really matters. If you're putting Jesus first, then everything else will fall into place.
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1: I think there's something really powerful that God has gifted us with about the rising and the setting of the sun. I'm Danny Sinnott with Another Brave to Go. Recently, one of my boys was needing a bit of one-to-one, so I decided that I would do something I wouldn't normally do during a school week or in the middle of winter. This morning, I woke him up while it was still cold and dark, and we did a drive-through hot chocolate run and parked by the ocean for some quality time as we watched the sunrise. Just as the darkness in the sky melted away with the rising of the sun and the peachy pink sky, so did his troubles. The dawn of a bright new day spoke hope and a new beginning. He ran along the sand squealing with excitement to see what God would paint in the sky next. He even stole my phone every few minutes to capture it. I believe that's one reason that God made days and nights in cycles. The sunset gives us an opportunity to lay down our burdens at sunset and then embrace a new day with the warmth of the sunrise. And he gives us that opportunity for hope of a new beginning every single day. Small glimpses of the great new day he's preparing for eternity. The Bible says in 1 Corinthians chapter 2, verse 9, "No eye has seen, no ear has heard, and no human mind has even conceived the things that God has prepared for those who love him." Let's leave the darkness behind us as we rise up and let our light shine in the world. For more resources, podcasts and videos on doing life together, head on over to our website, braveenough.org.
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There for you every day of the year. Are you looking for a school where your child feels known, valued, and

0: a bouquet of flowers. Now, obviously, that is a beautiful thing, but there's something odd about going to a shop and buying something that is already dying. As soon as you cut a flower from the stem, it is in the process of death. And so you're buying something that is momentary, temporal, something that won't last very long. You're honoring beauty in the present tense. I like to do this for my wife. It values her, it suggests my love for her, but also it is me putting value upon beauty in the moment. It means that I'm stopping to say, I'm going to appreciate these beautiful cut flowers, even though within a week or so they might be gone. Take time to enjoy beauty in the moment. Temporal beauty, if you like. It's all around you. The bouquet of flowers act as a metaphor for it, but may we be people that take time to stop and smell the roses to enjoy every precious moment of beauty as it presents itself to us. My name's Carl Tinian, and this has been The Creative Word.
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0: 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Praise the good name
1: of the Lord. 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
3: My wife and I once lived in a third floor flat. One night, a burglar climbed up the balconies and came in through an open window. What bothered us the most wasn't what he stole. It was more that we'd slept through it all. And what about when Jesus seems to be asleep? Once he was in this boat with his friends in the middle of this huge storm, peacefully sleeping in the stern of the boat. When his friends woke him up, Jesus stood up and said, "Peace, be still." And the sea became as calm and as flat as a mirror. Jesus wasn't sleeping because he didn't care, but because he was in total control. When you're going through a storm in your life, it sometimes seems like Jesus must be asleep. But remember, Jesus does care. And at the right time, he'll stand up and say, "Peace, be still."
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1: Ever been filled with bitterness or thoughts of revenge? I'm Danny Sinnott with Another Brave to Go. I've read a few revenge stories in my time, and for the most part, they're pretty funny. Two of the stories involved women who had husbands that cheated on them and moved in with their new partners. The first woman got revenge after finding out that her ex was taking this woman on a holiday. So after they'd left, she broke into the house, sprinkled grass seeds all over the carpet, watered it, and finally opened up all the windows to let the sunshine in. Her ex came home a few weeks later to find a lawn growing inside the house. The second woman did a similar thing, but instead of grass seeds, she broke in and sewed raw prawns into the hems of the curtains. You know, payback can feel good for a time, but eventually either the weight or guilt of bitterness takes over, and it doesn't just destroy the other person, it poisons you. In the book of Acts, chapter 23, it explains that when we harbour bitterness, it's a sign that we are captive to sin. So how do we find justice? Well, we trust God for that. In Romans chapter 12, verse 17, it says, "Do not repay anyone evil for evil. Be careful to do what is right in the eyes of everyone. If it is possible and as far as it depends on you, live at peace with everyone. Do not take revenge, my dear friends, but leave room for God's wrath. For it is written, 'It is mine to avenge and I will repay,' says the Lord. On the contrary, if your enemy is hungry, feed him. If he's thirsty, give him something to drink. In doing this, you will heap burning coals on his head. Don't be overcome by evil, but overcome evil with good." For more resources, podcasts and videos on doing life together, head on over to our website, braveenough.org.
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2: Come on, admit it. We've all done it. We've all thrown a chocolate bar into the shopping trolley as our little treat. But have you noticed how chocolate bars seem to be getting smaller, but the price stays the same? Too many people think that they can resize God to a tiny corner of their lives to fit with their own ideas. Some even think they can shrink God away completely. But deep in our souls, there's a hunger for the awe and wonder of something and someone far bigger than ourselves. Psalm 8 says, O Lord, our Lord, your majestic name fills the earth. Your glory is higher than the heavens. Nobody can resize God away. He deserves your worship because he's bigger and better than anything that you can imagine. Remember, the great God of the universe does love you, and he waits for your love in return.
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1: 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It's funny, I spend so much time watching out for my grandkids and making sure they are safe, but I don't always take the time to keep myself secure online. 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
1: Pursuing an illusion of happiness will only result in a counterfeit culture full of unhappy people. I'm Brett Ryan for Focus on the Family Australia. More and more people are being seduced by the self-centered attitude that is prevalent in society. Striving for material wealth and enhanced physical beauty, along with attention-seeking and celebrity worship, are becoming the norm rather than the exception. Experts warn that this love affair with ourselves is not only unhealthy, but destructive to society as a whole. 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At its core, the Bible addresses this issue when it says, "Do nothing out of selfish ambition, rather in humility, value others above yourselves." For more helpful advice, go to families.org.au and check us out on Facebook.

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1: 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Celebrating a win, big or small, teaches your brain that progress matters. A past exam? A clean kitchen, a brave conversation. These are all worth celebrating. So, pause and think. What went well today? And smile at your progress. It isn't bragging, it's building hope. Faith Christian School of Distance Education, station sponsor.
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3: There's this story about two angels who were sent from heaven, each with a basket. One was sent to bring back people's requests, and the other was sent to bring back their thanks. When they returned, they were both in trouble. The requests completely overflowed the basket, but the bottom of the gratitude basket wasn't even covered by three tiny thanks. The trouble is, of course, this twisted human nature that we have. Our human nature is as crooked as a corkscrew. To say thank you is just as difficult for us as to say I'm sorry. Show me someone who's ungrateful, and I'll show you someone who's miserable. There's always something to be thankful for every day. I'm sure you can think of something, and if you can't, well, you can always be thankful for what hasn't happened. So remember, start filling your angel's basket with gratitude.
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1: Dating is often a hot button for dads with daughters. I'm Brett Ryan for Focus on the Family Australia. When a daughter is a minor and living at home, dad has every right to closely monitor her interest in the opposite sex. But when a young woman becomes a legal adult, he needs to let go of the reins and let her make her own decisions. Some dads continue to exert control over their adult daughters' dating decisions, and while it may be, from his perspective, helpful and protective, it can foster resentment on her part. As difficult as it may be, letting your daughter grow and stretch her wings includes allowing her to pursue relationships. 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

0: with me.
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3: In this bulletin, taxpayer money going towards unnecessary compensation, and in sport, AFL. With the details, I'm Naomi Millam. The federal government has spent more than $1 billion of taxpayer money compensating universities for students they didn't have. The scheme was designed to address under-enrollment during COVID and provide financial security for universities, but it continued until 2025. The Age newspaper says some institutions, including the Universities of Tasmania, the Sunshine Coast and James Cook University, got more than $100 million. Higher education experts say funding must follow enrolments. A report claims Australia is wasting more than $1 billion a year building off-street car parks that end up unused. Jamel Wells reports.
4: The Grattan Institute report recommends dropping rules that force developers to include a minimum number of car spaces when building housing. It says state and local governments typically require new housing to include more off-street parking than residents want, needlessly driving up prices. The report found for a two-bedroom unit, the requirement increases the cost by around $70,000 in Sydney, $62,000 in Melbourne, $113,000 in Brisbane and $137,000 in Perth. Jamel Wells reporting.
3: PricewaterhouseCoopers has announced 48 executive assistant roles are going to Manila, while KPMG has already outsourced 200 senior roles to the Philippines. Emma Dawson at the Chifley Research Centre says it's not because of work from home rules, it's AI.
5: I understand the link you're making, but if a job can be done from home, it can be done from anywhere. I don't think that is the driver here. The driver is the advance in technology and the relentless pursuit of profit.
3: It follows three rounds of job cuts since 2024. Victoria's most notorious bikie gangs have been banned from wearing club patches and colours under new organised crime laws, a decision by the Victorian Attorney General. The ban also extends to jewellery, signs and flags. Swedish police have stopped a Christian Bible ministry from handing out Bibles near a school on a traditionally strongly Christian island. Conservative media outlets accused the government of double standards after Muslim groups were allowed to hand out free copies of the Quran without any police intervention. They questioned whether open Christianity is being banned in Sweden. And a Christian media organisation in Germany has released a simplified Bible designed for people living with dementia. It offers biblical stories in plain language alongside colourful illustrations to evoke long-held memories of faith in its readers. The book draws primarily from the Gospel of Luke, chosen for its well-known parables, and includes the Lord's Prayer and Psalm 23. The developers aim to bring faith, hope and confidence to those with dementia. That's the latest news. Sport is next.
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3: Hawthorn has pushed to continue playing some of its home games in Tasmania, even after new team the Devils enter the AFL in 2028. Hawks president Andy Gowers says they proposed playing in Tasmania during the Devils' away games, but the AFL has indicated that won't happen.
7: We'll talk with the AFL about what life looks like for us post-Tasmania. We've got 18 months to work on that. Like any matter that doesn't go the way you want it to, you're disappointed, but we put a strong case forward, and I want any Hawthorn members and fans to know that. We really did go to bat for what we thought could work.
3: The Hawks kick off round 11 tomorrow night against the Crows. That's the latest Vision National News. I'm Naomi Millam.
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1: 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I'm Graham Johnson from Faith Christian School of Distance Education, station sponsor.

It is a beautiful day to be alive. 99.9 Live FM, going for a top of 28 degrees and a beautiful 19 out there at the moment. Similar conditions for tomorrow, getting up to 28 degrees and lows of 16s. Beautiful here in the north. Winds getting up around 20 kilometres per hour today. What are your random fact of the day? In just a moment, the largest eyeball on the planet. What creature do you think has title to the largest eyeball on the planet? It's bigger than a tennis ball. It's bigger than a grapefruit. What creature do you think it is? It's a sea creature. And it's not a whale. There's a clue for you. Yeah. Okay, here's some Rubens and Hoops.

0: Oliver Dean and being nice to each other as we do our random fact of the day.
1: And now it's time for your random fact of the day. Where do they find this stuff that was so random?
0: The creature on planet Earth that has the largest set of eyes. What do you think it is? One of the most important pieces of the body, animal or human being?
2: We are your eyes. We are your eyes. Our job's to see the world around you. Your most important sensory organ times two.
0: So a blue whale has an eye that is 15 centimetres, 150 millimetres. That's pretty big. Ostrich has one that's 5 centimetres, and the human eye is around 2.4 centimetres. But the animal with the largest eyeball is the colossal squid. So it's a squid, and its eye is 27 centimetres, about the same size of a soccer ball or a human head. The squid itself is not that big, only 6 to 7 metres long, and these are found in many places in the world, and some are found off the waters off New Zealand. Yeah, the colossal squid has an eyeball that's 27 centimetres. Now, that is a huge eyeball. Travis Greeny and Andrew Day, let freedom ring.

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2: In stories making news, the federal government has spent more than $1 billion of taxpayer money compensating universities for students they didn't have. The scheme was designed to address under-enrollment during COVID and provide financial security for universities, but it continued until 2025. Australia's biggest diphtheria outbreak since the 1970s has now reported cases in the Northern Territory, WA, South Australia and Queensland. WA has 79 cases, mainly among people in the Kimberleys. Animal welfare groups have welcomed a New South Wales parliamentary inquiry into the treatment of dingoes in national parks.

0: The Humane World for Animals group says for too long, dingoes have been trapped, poisoned, shot and vilified. And Brisbane Heat has thrown its support behind a Cricket Australia plan to play the first Big Bash League game of the next season in India. It's designed to generate interest in the Indian market. I'm Naomi Millen with the latest headlines.
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Some MJ, Michael Jackson, Black or White. Got some words to live by here for you. This one's coming from Titus 3 and verse 5, which says, "He saved us not because of any works of righteousness that we have done, but because of his own pity and mercy by the cleansing of the new birth, regeneration and renewing of the Holy Spirit." I have some more words to live by for you. After the 7 o'clock news, this is some Shawn Mendes with When You're Gone.

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4: I had a tough time being born. Before I was born, my mother suffered several miscarriages over a period of 10 years. So imagine her joy when I finally came into the world. In the Bible, Abraham and his wife Sarah tried to have a baby for a lot longer than 10 years. And when they were both old and their son was finally born, they named him Isaac. It means laughter. That's a great name for a child who must have brought them so much joy and happiness. But Isaac, you see, was just an anticipation of another little child who would bring impossible joy and laughter to the whole world, the Messiah, Jesus Christ. And if you believe in his promises, even if they seem impossible, then impossible joy will be yours as well. Yes, you'll laugh. You'll laugh with joy.
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0: 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And we're going to do some articulation training station here.
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0: All right, some articulation training station. Two tongue twister phrases. We're going to say them together to help us practice articulating things well. The first one is toy boat, toy boat, toy boat. That's it. Very easy. Toy boat, toy boat, toy boat, toy boat, toy boat. It's pretty easy, isn't it? Okay, second one is, oh, here, this is a good one. You would have heard this one before. Unique New York. Unique New York. Unique New York, unique New York. That is a tongue twister. I'll let you carry on with those, hey? Here's some Lewis Capaldi and Pointless in the meantime.
12: I'll bring coffee in the morning. She brings me in a piece. I take her out to fancy restaurants. She takes the sadness out of me.

0: without you.
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3: In this bulletin, billions to upgrade aging submarines, and negotiations continue between the US and Iran. With the details, I'm Naomi Millam. The federal government will spend $11 billion to upgrade the aging Collins-class submarines. The six vessels will get new motors, diesel engines and generators over the next decade. The measure will help bridge a capability gap while we wait for nuclear submarines to come into service. In a speech to the Lowy Institute, Defence Minister Richard Marles says it's the most cost-effective solution.
4: It has the transition to our future fleet of conventionally armed nuclear-powered submarines as a key consideration. This approach will ensure our Collins-class submarines remain a potent and highly capable undersea platform today and for years to come.
3: Our AUKUS nuclear subs are not expected to be available until the mid to late 2030s. A new report suggests Queensland will be 11,000 beds short by the time of the Brisbane Olympics. News Corp says a new hotel will need to be built every month for the next 6 years to meet demand. At the moment, only 18 new accommodation venues are planned between now and 2032. Australians are being encouraged to support their local heroes for Wear Orange Wednesday. Georgina Winter reports.
5: Today marks a nationwide effort to recognise the work of State Emergency Service volunteers. Communities are reminded of the important role they play in stepping up when natural disasters strike. In the last 12 months, these crews responded to 14,000 calls for assistance. This Wear Orange Wednesday, the state is urged to pause and say thank you to those who selflessly put others first.
3: Former Governor-General and retired Anglican Archbishop Peter Hollingworth has died at the age of 91. The 1991 Australian of the Year was appointed the Crown's highest representative in 2001 before resigning 2 years later amid controversy about his handling of past child abuse claims in the church. Hugh Kitson is a non-Jewish documentary maker who's made films defending the legitimacy of Israel. He plans a submission to the Royal Commission into Anti-Semitism, pointing out Palestinians repeatedly rejected offers of their own state because they want to eradicate Israel. Mr. Kitson told Vision Radio, pay and slay incentives are in a draft Palestinian constitution.
6: The incentive is there for people to murder Jews. Since Albanese spoke to Mahmoud Abbas, they've published a draft constitution, and that pay for slay, I read through it this morning, so nothing has changed. And the Albanese government need to actually de-recognise the state of Palestine.
3: He insists Zionism is merely the right of Jewish people to live in their historic homeland. President Donald Trump has warned there could be another strike on Iran in the next 2 or 3 days if they can't reach an agreement. Further negotiations are set to take place over the coming days, the US president again threatening more military action if a deal fails to eventuate.
7: We were going to be striking it would have been happening right now. Yeah, it was all done. The boats, the ships are all loaded, they're loaded to the brim, and we're all set to start.
3: Vice President J.D. Vance insists good progress is being made on negotiations. That's the latest news. Sport is next.
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3: Melbourne Storm will face the West Tigers to open the NRL season in Las Vegas next year, and Carlos Alcaraz will miss both Roland Garros and Wimbledon as he recovers from a wrist injury. That's the latest Vision National News. I'm Naomi Millam.
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1: In stories making news, the federal government will spend $11 billion to upgrade the ageing Collins-class submarines. The measure will help bridge a capability gap while we wait for AUKUS nuclear submarines to come into service. Victoria's opposition leader Jess Wilson has threatened to rip up the government's $1.1 billion lottery deal if anything shady is discovered, as the Auditor-General launches an inquiry into the extension of the licence. Major Australian banks are using OpenAI's most powerful artificial intelligence model to test vulnerabilities in their cybersecurity systems. Commonwealth Bank and Westpac are both utilising GPT 5.5 Cyber. And a great grandmother is packing her bags to compete for the first time at the Commonwealth Games in Glasgow, which gets going from July 23rd. 75-year-old Jackie Hudson is vision impaired and will represent Australia in lawn bowls. I'm Naomi Millen with the latest headlines.
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2: In this bulletin, business leaders lobby the government and Brisbane looking to be thousands of beds short by 2032. With more, I'm Naomi Millam. Young business leaders are joining forces to lobby the Albanese government to rethink its tax reforms. 40 founders have written to the Prime Minister warning against stripping the capital gains tax discount from productive asset investments. Labor's legislation to change the CGT system and negative gearing measures will be introduced to Parliament next month. Unions are pushing for a 6% minimum wage increase at the Fair Work Commission. ACTU President Sally McManus says the Middle East war has put pressure on the cost of living and our lowest paid workers deserve more.
3: We'll be arguing that workers should get a 6% pay rise to make sure they keep ahead of inflation, with inflation going up because of the war. Employers are arguing that workers should get a pay cut.
2: Hearings for the Commission's annual wage review start today. A new report says Queensland will be more than 11,000 beds short by the time of the Brisbane Olympics. More from Gabrielle Hodson.
4: A report by investment firm CBRE is sending a stark warning about the delivery of accommodation for the 2032 Olympics. News Corp says Queensland needs the equivalent of another 56 hotels, all of them with around 200 rooms, if it's going to house everyone expected to attend the Games. Just two hotels have opened in the state's southeast in the last year, and at this stage only 18 are planned between now and 2032. The Property Council of Australia is calling on governments to fast-track approvals and waive foreign land tax surcharges. Gabrielle Hodson reporting.
2: There are fresh doubts over Victoria's move to renewable energy. New documents have revealed the state's most advanced offshore wind project will not be completed until at least 2037. The Financial Review reporting it casts fresh doubt over the state's ability to build enough renewable power to meet data centre demand and as coal generators are closed. Christians in the Eastern Democratic Republic of the Congo are at extreme risk from the latest Ebola outbreak in the country. Many of them are forced to live on the run after enduring years of religious persecution from terrorist groups. Without stable shelter, regular food, clean water and medical care, they cannot take simple steps to save them from Ebola. Persecution watchdog International Christian Concern says they have nowhere safe to go and no way to protect themselves. And a desperate 40-year-old Madagascar woman has travelled for 3 days by canoe and ferry to receive life-saving surgery from the Mercy Ships Christian Charity. Theajet suffered from an unsightly tumour around her mouth and jaw that was slowly suffocating her. The medical treatment not only saved her life, it also rescued her from malnourishment. That's the latest news. Sport is next.
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2: Hawthorn star Will Day says he can't wait for Friday when he returns from injury in the VFL. The midfielder hasn't played a game this year after injuring his shoulder in the pre-season. He's told Fox Footy he's excited to play on Friday night.
5: Done a lot of planning sort of the last month. At this stage, obviously play Friday and see how the body goes. But, we think I'm at a stage where I've had some good fitness, had some good full trainings and get through this one and we'll see what happens from there.
2: And Arsenal are Premier League champions. The Gunners' first title in 22 years secured after Manchester City drew with Bournemouth 1-1. That's the latest Vision National News. I'm Naomi Millam.
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It is a beautiful day to be alive. 99.9 Live FM, going for a top of 28 degrees and a beautiful 19 out there at the moment. Similar conditions for tomorrow, getting up to 28 degrees and lows of 16. Beautiful here in the north. Winds getting up around 20 kilometres per hour today. What are your random fact of the day? In just a moment, the largest eyeball on the planet. What creature do you think has title to the largest eyeball on the planet? It's bigger than a tennis ball. It's bigger than a grapefruit. What creature do you think it is? It's a sea creature, and it's not a whale. There's a clue for you.

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1: In stories making news, young business leaders are joining forces to lobby the Albanese government to rethink its tax reforms. 40 founders have written to the Prime Minister warning against stripping the capital gains tax discount from productive asset investments. High-ranking police from Australia, the US, Mexico, Colombia and dozens of Pacific Islands will meet in Fiji today. They'll discuss how to combat drug cartels which are transporting illicit substances in submarines across the Pacific. There's growing concern around an outbreak of diphtheria which has now spread from the Northern Territory to three other states. The NT recorded 133 cases of the bacterial infection this year and it's now spread to WA, Queensland and South Australia. And Carlos Alcaraz will miss both Roland Garros and Wimbledon as he recovers from a wrist injury. I'm Naomi Millen with the latest headlines.
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Got some words to live by here for you. This one's coming from Titus 3 and verse 5, which says, "He saved us not because of any works of righteousness that we have done, but because of his own pity and mercy by the cleansing of the new birth, regeneration, and renewing of the Holy Spirit."

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2: My name's Carl Tinian and this is The Creative Word. I'm thinking about reawakening our imagination. It seems to me that we are born with a latent imagination when we're children. We pretend we're all kinds of things, from pirates to spacemen to fairies to monsters even. But at some point, we start to become sensible. I think it's around adolescence, where other people begin to say to us, you can stop being a child now, you need to think about concrete things and be realistic, only go for things that are achievable. By the time we're adults, our imagination has become atrophied. It never goes away, it just goes to sleep. We relegate it to the domain of childhood. And yet it seems to me that God intended us to have wild imaginations, to create through our minds and to imagine new ways of being, alternative realities, to come up with new inventions and to imagine other ways of doing stuff. But how do you awaken it? How do you bring something back to life that has become atrophied through lack of use? This is the great question. Where's your imagination at? Are you able to think out of the box, to not be limited to things that are possible or impossible? Are you able to conjure up new worlds and realms in your mind's eye? Are you able to create the future in your own imagination, something that is not yet? I think this is the way that we're meant to live as human beings. To be imaginative, to allow our imaginations to fly beyond the stars. This is the realm of creativity. It's not just for artists, it's for all human beings. My name's Carl Tinian, and you've been listening to The Creative Word.
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2: In this bulletin, business leaders lobby the government and Brisbane looking to be thousands of beds short by 2032. With more, I'm Naomi Millam. Young business leaders are joining forces to lobby the Albanese government to rethink its tax reforms. 40 founders have written to the Prime Minister warning against stripping the capital gains tax discount from productive asset investments. Labor's legislation to change the CGT system and negative gearing measures will be introduced to Parliament next month. Unions are pushing for a 6% minimum wage increase at the Fair Work Commission. ACTU President Sally McManus says the Middle East war has put pressure on the cost of living and our lowest paid workers deserve more.
3: We'll be arguing that workers should get a 6% pay rise to make sure they keep ahead of inflation, with inflation going up because of the war. Employers are arguing that workers should get a pay cut.
2: Hearings for the Commission's annual wage review start today. A new report says Queensland will be more than 11,000 beds short by the time of the Brisbane Olympics. More from Gabrielle Hodson.
4: A report by investment firm CBRE is sending a stark warning about the delivery of accommodation for the 2032 Olympics. News Corp says Queensland needs the equivalent of another 56 hotels, all of them with around 200 rooms, if it's going to house everyone expected to attend the Games. Just two hotels have opened in the state's southeast in the last year, and at this stage only 18 are planned between now and 2032. The Property Council of Australia is calling on governments to fast-track approvals and waive foreign land tax surcharges. Gabrielle Hodson reporting.
2: There are fresh doubts over Victoria's move to renewable energy. New documents have revealed the state's most advanced offshore wind project will not be completed until at least 2037. The Financial Review reporting it casts fresh doubt over the state's ability to build enough renewable power to meet data centre demand and as coal generators are closed. Christians in the Eastern Democratic Republic of the Congo are at extreme risk from the latest Ebola outbreak in the country. Many of them are forced to live on the run after enduring years of religious persecution from terrorist groups. Without stable shelter, regular food, clean water and medical care, they cannot take simple steps to save them from Ebola. Persecution watchdog International Christian Concern says they have nowhere safe to go and no way to protect themselves. And a desperate 40-year-old Madagascar woman has travelled for 3 days by canoe and ferry to receive life-saving surgery from the Mercy Ships Christian Charity. Thea Jett suffered from an unsightly tumour around her mouth and jaw that was slowly suffocating her. The medical treatment not only saved her life, it also rescued her from malnourishment. That's the latest news. Sport is next.
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2: Hawthorn star Will Day says he can't wait for Friday when he returns from injury in the VFL. The midfielder hasn't played a game this year after injuring his shoulder in the pre-season. He's told Fox Footy he's excited to play on Friday night.
5: Done a lot of planning sort of the last month. At this stage, obviously play Friday and see how the body goes. But, we think I'm at a stage where I've had some good fitness, had some good full trainings and get through this one and we'll see what happens from there.
2: And Arsenal are Premier League champions. The Gunners' first title in 22 years secured after Manchester City drew with Bournemouth 1-1. That's the latest Vision National News. I'm Naomi Millam.
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2: In this bulletin, more ISIS brides possibly returning to Australia and emergency service volunteers being celebrated today. With more, I'm Jaden James. Another six women with links to Islamic State may return to Australia as early as next week. It follows the return of 13 women and children a few weeks ago. Senior Liberal MP Andrew Hastie says the group poses a security risk.
3: In the end, these ISIS brides betrayed their country. They joined up with the most murderous terrorist organisation of the 21st century, and they chose to pitch in with these people. Now, they are Australian citizens, and there's nothing that we can necessarily do to prevent them coming back, but we can certainly control their return, put conditions on their return.
2: The group have been living in a camp in northern Syria for the past 6 years. We're being urged to take a moment to thank emergency service volunteers for Wear Orange Wednesday, Georgina Winter reports.
4: It's a national day to recognise and show appreciation for the work of state emergency service volunteers. The Orange Army support communities through storms, floods and other natural disasters. Over the past year alone, Queensland volunteers have sacrificed their own time to answer more than 14,000 requests for assistance. Wear Orange Wednesday is a chance to express gratitude towards those who help people in need. Georgina Winter reporting.
2: A report has found up to 140,000 new homes could be built in Sydney and Melbourne if rules on residential car parking were changed. The Grattan Institute study recommends dropping laws which force developers to include a minimum number of car spaces in new buildings. Fresh doubts have emerged over Victoria's energy transition, with the state's largest